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I'm so glad you're listening this evening. Let me just share this one with you. Be strong. Let your heart take courage, all you who wait for the Lord. Let your heart take courage tonight. Be strong in the Lord. He is our strength. In our weakness, He's made strong. Aren't you grateful for that? Hold on to Him. Cling to Him. Psalm 31, verse 24. Until grace, Torrin Wells.

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Zach Williams, The Joy FM. That's a great song, isn't it? Hey, we're looking for vacation Bible schools and summer camps and fun things over the summer that your church might be doing. Have them posted on our family calendar. It's easy to do. 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

0: There's something about summer when stepping outside immediately makes you question your decisions. It's humidity that feels like it's holding a grudge. And afternoon thunderstorms that show up like Cousin Eddie, uninvited and at the worst possible time. But it's also late sunsets and later bedtimes. It's the sound of lawnmowers and the smell of fresh cut grass. And the sudden silence when you think you heard the ice cream truck. And the outright jubilation when you do. The beautiful thing about summer is that joy is never far away. So, whether it's enjoying cold watermelon, watching neighborhood fireworks, or just piling in the car with nowhere important to be, we're with you. Helping you find joy all summer long. 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

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The Joy FM. 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One must do per family member. 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

0: Yes, that's who we are. 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I love it. 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Share your story. You know, your rescue story is powerful. Tell somebody what God's done in your life. It's a good day for us, Frank.
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0: dancing holy. 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Like you were in the middle of something crazy, like one foot in the grave, and he stepped in and pulled you out. And the only thing that you can do is look back and praise God for it. That's what my new song, Holy, is all about. It's about just looking at God and understanding how much he's done for you and knowing that the only thing that you can do is give him the highest praise. That's how I feel when I hear this song. That's how I felt when I wrote this song. And I pray that that's how you feel when you hear it as well.
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We are messengers on the Joy FM. Hey, I'm Michelle. Always good to be with you. Sometimes I like the ouch quotes. You know what I'm talking about? The ones that you go, ooh, that was a little tough. So while we were on our mission trip, we went to John Newton's church in London. John Newton was the one who wrote that amazing song, Amazing Grace. He was a notorious slave trader when God reached through and rescued him. And William Wilberforce, who fought to end the slave trade, went to him for advice. But listen to this quote from Wilberforce. He said, "If you love someone who is ruining his or her life because of faulty thinking, and you don't say anything about it because you're afraid of what others might think, it would seem that rather than being loving, you are in fact being heartless." Remember, get to speak the truth in love, right? That's what we get to do. Here's Megan Woods, The Joy FM.

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0: Ah, the golden days of summer. For many, the summer days are a much-anticipated break from a mundane routine or the welcome days of leisure enjoyed without the pressures of work or school obligations. But for some, summer can be a bummer. Like for parents, it could be a constant juggle between the cost of childcare and the expectation at work. And for students, the ache of missing friends, familiar routines, and the FOMO, fear of missing out, that comes from making summer plans can be overwhelming. In the midst of it all, you have a place where joy is always just a song away. With the right song at the right time, friends that feel like family, and a community of shared hearts that uplifts, inspires, and reminds us of the joy that summer can bring. Helping you find joy this summer. 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

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They're such a great group of folks, and they are out all over the place with events happening from Chattanooga all the way down to Port St. Lucie, Florida. 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

Great music from Tasha Layton tonight. The Joy FM. I'm Michelle. I want to invite you to take a couple minutes with me and pray together. Max Lucado writes, confession does for the soul what preparing the land does for the field. Before the farmer sows the seed, he works the acreage, removing the rocks and pulling the stumps. He knows the seed grows better if the land is prepared. Confession is the act of inviting God to walk the acreage of our hearts. There's a rock of greed over here, Father, I can't budge it. And that tree of guilt near the fence, its roots are long and deep. May I show you some dry soil, too crusty for seed? God's seed grows better if the soil of the heart is cleared. And so the Father and Son walk the field together, digging and pulling, preparing the heart for fruit. Confession invites the Father to work the soil of the soul. I love that. And remember this truth in Psalm 103. As far as the east is from the west, so far has he removed our transgressions from us. How good is that? Oh God, we just love you. We thank you for your faithfulness. We honor you. We bless your name today. Would you walk with us closely? Thank you that every need represented by our friends today, you know already. You're our healer. Father, we contend for cancer-free bodies in the name of Jesus, for restoration. Lord, that you would bring a wayward son back home and freedom from addiction in Jesus' name. Thank you, Lord, for being with those who are grieving, those who are struggling. Thank you, God, for driving out fear with your love today, with your perfect love. Bring hope. Let hope arise. Thank you, Lord, for provision for this radio station. God, you're so good like that. Bless my friends who are part of the giving family. Lord, anything you want to do here, we just say yes. Have your way. Search us, know us. We honor you and we bless your name because you're good and you're worthy. You're a good, good Father. In Jesus' name we pray. Amen.

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him. Don't you love him? So good. Mac Powell on the Joy FM. Appreciate you listening to the Joy FM. Just want to encourage you tonight. Therefore, my beloved brothers and sisters, be steadfast, immovable, always abounding in the work of the Lord, knowing that in the Lord, your labor is not in vain. 1 Corinthians 15:58.

Pat Barrett. I heard the Morning Crew talking about Pat's dad. Dave Crew's got a chance to spend a little time with him. So much fun. I think they posted the video to that song. You can see Pat Barrett's dad, who's become quite the celebrity. He's awesome. It's on the Morning Crew's page if you want to check it out. Here's Lauren Daigle, The Joy FM.

0: Summer has a soundtrack. Flip-flops down the hallway. Splashes and laughter in the pool. And the sizzling sound of hot dogs burning, blackening on the grill. It's the season of windows down, music up, and watching sunsets enjoyed in the backyard. It's the season of long days that somehow feel too short. And even when the traffic has you backed up or the rain decides to interrupt your well-laid plans, there's still joy to be found. We'll be right here with you. Windows down, music up, singing every word. Helping you find joy all summer long. 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
3: Brooke is an avid journaler. Each day she records her thoughts, her prayers, God's promises, and his answers. She has seen through the years that he is faithful to his word, even when she forgets. When something significant happens in her life that changes her perspective, she marks it by beginning a new journal. Closing one journal and starting fresh is like turning a page in her walk with the Lord, Brooke says. Each day when she picks up that new journal, it is a reminder to let go of the past and walk boldly into what the Lord has for her.
4: If you're ready for a fresh start as a spouse, as a parent, or in your walk with the Lord, mark it with a physical change that will serve as a reminder. Fresh paint, a new routine, or favorite scripture hung in a central spot will remind you that you have left the old behind and are stepping into what the Lord has for you.
2: For more ways to celebrate your marriage, go to jandlaura.com.

Joy FM. Hey, thanks for all those beautiful cards for Candace. I was at Louisa's desk the other day and there was just a huge stack of cards just to encourage her. And I know that you're really doing that as she's in the midst of healing, of recovering. Thank you. Thank you for your kindness. Here's CeCe Winans. Sing along. Let's turn this one up. Let's have a 3-minute, 35-second praise break. I'll make sure my mic is off and we'll sing along.

surrender. I love that. The Joy FM. We know that all things, God works for the good of those who love him, who are called according to his purpose. Let me remind you, you love him, right? You're called according to his purpose. He will work all those things for good. You might not see it while you're in the middle of it. I'm just saying. But listen, he's got your back today and he loves you. Wow, does he love you with an extravagant love. I pray that you get a glimpse of that even more deeply.

Oh, no way, no how. He's not going to fail you. He won't. Jamie McDonald on the Joy FM. Big radio hug to everyone who supports the Joy FM. Maybe you're a More Than Music mission partner. We couldn't do what we do without your generosity. Thanks for making a difference. Got a great Chris Tomlin song to play for you. Some Matthew West. And here's Crowder.

0: if you've ever been in a point in your life when you can look back and just say, without God, I don't know where I would be. Like you were in the middle of something crazy, like one foot in the grave, and he stepped in and pulled you out. And the only thing that you can do is look back and praise God for it. That's what my new song, Holy, is all about. It's about just looking at God and understanding how much he's done for you and knowing that the only thing that you can do is give him the highest praise. That's how I feel when I hear this song. That's how I felt when I wrote this song. And I pray that that's how you feel when you hear it as well.
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The prisoner that it really frees is you.

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1: So the question is this: are you a true, genuine follower of Jesus Christ? Not if you're living in sin, not if you're living in disobedience to God, not if you're living in rebellion, not if you've made your own plans, doing your own thing, gratifying your own flesh, satisfying your own needs. Following Jesus is having received Him as my Savior. I walk with Him, follow Him by believing what He says to me and obeying the promptings of the Holy Spirit.
2: Most of us are familiar with the children's game, Follow the Leader. That simple game actually provides a glimpse into the Christian life. Those of us who are believers should keep our leader, Jesus, in sight and imitate Him. Today's edition of In Touch, the teaching ministry of Dr. Charles Stanley, begins explaining what it means to follow Christ. Let's listen in to Dr. Stanley's message.
1: Would you declare yourself to be a follower of the Lord Jesus Christ? And if you would, how would you define what following Jesus means when He's no longer here physically? You cannot see Him, you cannot touch Him, you cannot hear Him speak audibly. All of our life, most of us have heard that phrase, following Jesus. But I wonder how many of us really and truly know what it means to follow Christ. Now, there are a lot of people who think they're following Jesus when, in essence, what they're doing is they're simply deciding the kind of lifestyle they want to live, and they want to make sure that there's nothing immoral or dishonest in it. And once they've made the decision, it looks good, then their idea of following Jesus is to ask God to bless what they have already decided they want to do. That's not following Jesus. So what does it mean to follow Christ? What did it cost you to turn your life over to Him? What real difference has it made in your life since you started following Jesus Christ? And my friend, are you serious about following Jesus, or is your idea going to church and reading the Bible when the pastor reads it and giving some money and saying some prayers, especially in trouble? Or are you deadly serious about following Jesus Christ? Well, that's the title of this message, and I want to answer some very important questions about that. So if you'll turn to Matthew chapter 4, and I want us to read a very familiar passage about this whole idea of what it means to follow the Lord Jesus Christ. Jesus has been baptized. He went to the wilderness. He's been tempted. Now He's come back from the wilderness. And the theme of His message is repent, for the kingdom of heaven is at hand. And then beginning in verse 18 of Matthew chapter 4. And walking by the Sea of Galilee, He saw two brothers, Simon, who was called Peter, and Andrew, his brother, casting a net into the sea, for they were fishermen. And He said to them, follow Me, and I will make you fishers of men. And they immediately left the nets and followed Him. And going on from there, He saw two other brothers, James, the son of Zebedee, and John, his brother, in the boat with Zebedee, their father, mending their nets. And He called them. And they immediately left the boat and their father and followed Him. What does it mean to be a follower of Jesus Christ? Well, first of all, I want us to talk about the reality of this. How are you and I to be followers of Christ when we cannot see Him or audibly hear Him speak? Well, before the Lord Jesus Christ left His apostles, you recall in the upper room in the 16th chapter of John, turn there if you will for a moment, that He said to His apostles, I'm going away. He says, in fact, it's absolutely essential for you that I go away. But if I go, I'm going to do something that will compensate for my leaving. And this is what He said. He said, I tell you the truth in verse 7. I tell you the truth, it is to your advantage that I go away. For if I do not go away, the Helper, the Holy Spirit, shall not come to you. But if I go, I will send Him to you. Then He says, here's the reason, to convict the world of righteousness, sin, and judgment. Verse 12. I have many more things to say to you, but you cannot bear them now. That is, you won't understand them at this point. But when He, the Spirit of truth, comes, He will guide you into all the truth, for He will not speak of Himself or on His own initiative, but whatever He hears, He will speak. He will disclose to you what is to come. He shall glorify Me. Now the Lord Jesus Christ knew that the next day is going to be crucified. He knew that they were going to be upset, discouraged, disillusioned, want to quit and go back to fishing. They've been following Him for 3 years and now He's leaving them. How can we continue to follow someone we cannot see, we cannot touch, we cannot feel, we cannot hear His audible voice? How are we to keep on doing what we've been doing? Peter, James, John, and Andrew, all fishermen there by the sea that day, would never forget what He said when He looked at them and He said, "Follow Me, and I will make you fishers of men." Well, when the Lord Jesus Christ was about to leave them, He said, "I'm going to make it possible for you to follow Me just as carefully now that after I'm gone as while you have been with Me." And this is what He said. He said, "I'm sending to you the Holy Spirit." Now, when the Holy Spirit comes into the life of a believer, He comes to indwell on the inside of that believer. And with regard to following Christ, He has three primary responsibilities. He comes to live on the inside of us. First of all, one of His primary ministries is to give us guidance and direction for our life. When you were saved, the Bible says your spirit was made alive. The Holy Spirit comes into your spirit. And it is the Holy Spirit living on the inside of you who gives you direction and clarifies the decision-making process in your life so that you and I are not left here to make up our own mind, to do our own thing, to follow our own will, to make our own plans, but we are to follow the Lord Jesus Christ by following the leadership of the Holy Spirit. That's why He came. Jesus said, "There's some things that if I tell you now, you won't understand them. You're not ready to hear them now. But you will be, and the Spirit of God is the one who will teach you." First of all, His responsibility is to give us guidance. The second responsibility of the Holy Spirit indwelling us with regard to following Christ is not only to show me what to do, but to enable me to do it. One of His ministries is the enabling power of the Holy Spirit. Whatever God requires of us, God also assumes responsibility for enabling us to do it. Does He not say, "He that calleth thee will also do it"? So in following the Lord Jesus Christ, we don't have to figure out what to do. He will show us. In following the Lord Jesus Christ, we don't have to ask, "Will I be able to do it?" But rather, the Spirit who gives us guidance to do whatever He's requiring of us is the same Spirit who will empower us to do whatever God requires us to do. Now, but there's a third thing, and that's this. One of the responsibilities of the indwelling Spirit of God who is our guide is course correction. That is, when He sees us wavering off course, being influenced by the wrong pressures in life, it is His responsibility to convict us of that, to make us aware that we are wandering and drifting away from God's best, His perfect will for our life, and to encourage us and woo us, and if necessary, chasten us and put pressure on us to get us back on course. Because you see, in essence, here is what following Jesus Christ is. Following Jesus Christ is obeying Him. Following the Lord Jesus Christ begins with receiving Christ as our Savior, and now having received Him as our Savior, walking after Him, walking in His way. And how do we do that? First of all, by believing what He says to us, and secondly, by obeying Him. So the question is this: are you a true, genuine follower of Jesus Christ? Not if you're living in sin, not if you're living in disobedience to God, not if you're living in rebellion, not if you've made your own plans, doing your own thing, gratifying your own flesh, satisfying your own needs. Following Jesus is having received Him as my Savior. I walk with Him, follow Him by believing what He says to me and obeying the promptings of the Holy Spirit. But the second aspect of following Him is this, and that is, what are the requirements of following Jesus Christ? They haven't changed from what they were in the first century. Now, let's make one thing very clear. At no time in the life of Jesus Christ did He ever challenge anyone to follow him under false pretense. If you will follow me, I'll make life full of ease, comfort, and pleasure. Jesus said, if you follow me, this is what you can expect, and that is the cross. At no point did he ever say, well, if you'll follow me, here's what I will do, and it all come out with ease, comfort, and pleasure, and entertainment, and pleasure. But Jesus called men and women to him, to follow his lifestyle and his pattern. Now, centuries have gone by. Things are not the same as they were in those days. Many things have changed. But in essence, following Jesus Christ has never changed. It is always the same. Now, when we talk about the requirements of following the Lord Jesus Christ, sometimes we want to formulate our own. But there are specific requirements that God has given us. And you see, once Jesus began to talk about the requirements, it's amazing what happened to his congregation. When he first started preaching, they saw the miracles and the wonders. I want you to turn to John chapter 6. For in this 6th chapter of John is a perfect example of the kind of response the world's most profound, greatest teacher, preacher received as a result of preaching and teaching the truth. This is what happened to his congregation. Now, in the 5th, 6th, 7th, and 8th chapters of John, the 9th chapter, if you're going to understand the life of the Lord Jesus Christ, you need to understand these chapters. Listen to what happened in the 6th chapter of the Gospel of John. After these things, Jesus went away to the other side of the Sea of Galilee, or Tiberias, and a great multitude, listen, big crowds were following him because they were seeing the signs which he was performing on those who were sick. Now he's performing all of these signs, and he begins to preach to them and teach and perform miracles. And then when he begins to talk about what it's going to cost them to follow him and what following him really means, listen to what happened to his congregation. Verse 65. And he was saying, for this reason I've said to you that no one can come to me unless it has been granted him from the Father. As a result of this, many of his disciples withdrew and were not walking with him anymore. That is, when he was talking here early in the chapter of what it's going to cost them, the Bible says that many of those who followed him, watching the signs and the miracles and the wonders, said, hey, wait a minute, hold it. I'd like to be a follower. I love to see the miracles. I'm excited about the signs. I'm curious about these wonders that you're performing. We love the bread that you feed us, but hey, don't give me any of this cross, shame, suffering, and death. I'm not interested. And they walked away. In fact, so many of his congregation walked away. The Bible says he turned to his apostles and said, you do not want to go away also, do you? That is, are you all leaving too? Now, whatever the requirements are, they must not have been very popular in Jesus' day. Oh, as long as they could see signs, miracles, and wonders, and he was feeding them with bread and multiplying the loaves and the fishes, I mean, he had the crowds. I mean, you couldn't count them. They were coming from everywhere to hear him. But then when he said, this is the message, this is what you can expect if you follow me, even his apostles, it appeared, were going to leave. Now, what are the requirements? Requirement number one, sensitivity to the Holy Spirit. You see, in those days, they could hear him audibly. They could see him as in this 4th chapter, as they were there in their boats and mending their nets, and Jesus walked by when he said, follow me. They knew exactly where to go. They just followed in his footsteps until they joined his side. Wherever he went, they went. Wherever he was, there they were. They could follow him because they could see him. They could touch him. Now, as we said before in the earlier part of the message, we cannot see him, but because we cannot, we have to develop a very keen sensitivity to the Holy Spirit so that when the Holy Spirit, who does not shout, how many of you have ever heard the Holy Spirit shout? Well, there have been a few times when I thought I heard it so loud it was deafening on the inside. Haven't you? Amen. God, I'm not going to tell everybody that no, God never speaks audibly today. I'll just tell you that I've never have heard him speak audibly. I've heard him speak much louder than that. On the inside of me so loudly, I absolutely could not avoid it under any condition. The Spirit of God on the inside giving us guidance, we must develop a very keen sensitivity to Him so that, listen, the sharpness of our spirit is so sharp, so needle point sharp, that when the Spirit of God speaks, we just know that it's the Spirit of God. Haven't you been in a situation where you said, and then something inside of me just told me, well, that something inside of you is somebody who is the Holy Spirit. You've been in those situations where you just felt absolutely, definitely you must. God was speaking to you. If you're not going to follow Him, we must have a very keen sensitivity to the Holy Spirit on the inside of us who speaks through our spirit. Somebody says, I never heard God speak to me. Listen carefully. He does speak. That is, He speaks to you not audibly, but listen, by spiritual strong promptings. That is, you feel the tug, you feel the urge, you know that something's going on the inside. That's the Holy Spirit. That isn't just your intuition. That isn't just your second nature. That is the person of the Holy Spirit whom Jesus sent to speak to you and to dwell in you moment by moment. Now, walking in the Spirit is walking by the indwelling promptings. That's what it means to walk in the Spirit. And if you're not following Him, we're not arguing with Him and weighing what He says and putting up a big front. We're saying yes, yes, yes. Sometimes it may not always be as clear because we get lots of voices. But the Spirit of God speaks, and if we're going to follow Jesus, first of all, there must be a prompting, that there must be a sensitivity to the indwelling presence of the Holy Spirit. The second requirement of following Jesus is service. Now listen to what He said to these two men and then to two others, Peter and Andrew. He said to them, follow Me and I will make you fishers of men. That is, if you follow Me, here's what you can expect. You can expect to spend the rest of your life, invest the rest of your life in serving Me by giving yourselves away, laying yourselves down in the service of the Heavenly Father, which in essence is sharing the truth that I'm going to share with you in order that they may receive Me and therefore spend eternity in heaven. That is, He says, if you follow Me, I'm going to switch your vocation. You're no longer going to be committed to putting fish on the table, but souls into the kingdom of God. To follow the Lord Jesus Christ means to serve Him. But now watch, there's something else here. When He says, follow Me and I will make you fishers of men, He gave them a promise. He says, I'm going to train you and equip you to do what I'm calling you to do. Your ministry, your service, if you're going to follow Me, you must give yourself away into sharing the gospel of the kingdom. In order to do that effectively, I am going to make you a fish of men. I'm going to train you. I'm going to teach you. I'm going to lead you. I'm going to guide you. I'm going to show you how. I'm going to demonstrate. I am going to make you a fisher of men if you choose to follow Me. It is impossible to be a follower of Jesus Christ and close our eyes, our ears, our lips, close our hands and still our feet. It is impossible to be a follower of Jesus Christ without giving ourselves away to other people. Was not Jesus Christ a servant? Did He not come to serve? Listen to what He says in this very same book in the 20th chapter and the last few verses. He says, whoever wishes to be first among you shall be your slave. Just as the Son of Man did not come to be served, but to serve and to give His life a ransom for many. Jesus came as a servant. He said, if you're going to follow Me, you'll have to do what I'm doing. What was He doing? He was serving. He was healing. He was multiplying the loaves. He was raising the dead. He was encouraging. Jesus was a servant, always giving Himself away. It is amazing to me how many people go to church Sunday after Sunday or sit in front of television sets or listen to the radio and say, yes, I'm serving God. Who never lift a hand to do something for someone who cannot? Who never give anything to the Lord's work? Who only visit church on Sunday morning and listen to sermons, which they certainly hope will encourage them? listen to the choir sing in the orchestra and say their prayers and call on God during the week in case of an emergency, but know nothing of giving themselves away in service to the living God. And I'm going to tell you, my friend, there is no such thing as following Jesus without serving other people. It is impossible to do so. His very life was a life of service. So I want to ask you a question. What evidence is there in your life that you're following Christ? Now, we don't all do it the same way. Mother serves the Lord Jesus Christ by serving her family. Man who's head of his business serves the Lord Jesus Christ by serving those who work for him. There are many, many ways to serve the Lord Jesus Christ. You see, serving the Lord doesn't mean just simply standing behind the pulpit. A man can stand behind the pulpit and gratify his own flesh, satisfy his own needs, and never serve God one single minute. Serving the Lord is giving yourself away to other people to the glory of God in their behalf in the name of Jesus Christ and by the power of the Holy Spirit.
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2: 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What happens when they refuse to accept their assignment? 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
8: It's a fearsome thing to rebel against God, especially, for example, I think about men who've said, well, I know God called me to preach the gospel, but, you know, I just couldn't do it. I was afraid, or I wanted to do something else, and now I've spent my life doing something else. I've never met a happy, contented person who's living in rebellion toward God. If God called them to do something, and whatever their excuse was, never met a person who had any contentment living in rebellion. When God called you to do something and you refuse to do it, your conscience is going to sting very, very badly. And the longer you go away from His will, walking in your own way, the less contentment you're going to have. You're going to become confused, frustrated, anxious, fearful. All kind of things happen in a person's life because the Spirit of God is working in that person's life and they're rebelling against Holy God who has given them a task. There's no way to escape that.
2: The Bible tells us that godliness with contentment is great gain. 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
9: There's something about summer, when stepping outside immediately makes you question your decisions. It's humidity that feels like it's holding a grudge. And afternoon thunderstorms that show up like Cousin Eddie, uninvited and at the worst possible time. But it's also late sunsets and later bedtimes. It's the sound of lawnmowers and the smell of fresh cut grass. And the sudden silence when you think you heard the ice cream truck. And the outright jubilation when you do. The beautiful thing about summer is that joy is never far away. So, whether it's enjoying cold watermelon, watching neighborhood fireworks, or just piling in the car with nowhere important to be, we're with you. Helping you find joy all summer long. 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

0: Carly Ann Taylor's Why Should I Worry right here at the Joy FM. I'm Adina, and you know, I'm kind of a forgetful person. I try not to like identify myself this way, but I do have some ADHD tendencies and I have to write myself notes all the time. I don't know that I've ever forgotten something this big though. So man in Germany, 1997, couldn't find his car. And so he reported it stolen and it never turned up. And so the years passed by and the case just became one of those everyday like, cold case file. Nearly 20 years later, workers were preparing to demolish an old industrial building and made a surprising discovery. Inside a garage within that structure sat that long lost car. It wasn't stolen or hidden or dismantled. It was just parked there and the dude man forgot that he had parked it there. They were eventually able to track down the owner. By then, he was elderly, and because it had been sitting for so long, it was no longer roadworthy. It's just so funny that what began as the suspected theft ended as an extraordinary case of forgetfulness.
1: Ah, the golden days of summer. For many, the summer days are a much-anticipated break from a mundane routine or the welcome days of leisure enjoyed without the pressures of work or school obligations. But for some, summer can be a bummer. Like for parents, it could be a constant juggle between the cost of childcare and the expectation at work. And for students, the ache of missing friends, familiar routines, and the FOMO, fear of missing out, that comes from making summer plans can be overwhelming. In the midst of it all, you have a place where joy is always just a song away. With the right song at the right time, friends that feel like family, and a community of shared hearts that uplifts, inspires, and reminds us of the joy that summer can bring. Helping you find joy this summer. 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

0: It's so good to have you here at the Joy FM, friend. I'm Adina, and I saw this story about an owl the other day, and I can't help it. I'm a sucker for a happy animal story. So Casper is a great horned owl that's living at a wildlife rehabilitation center in British Columbia. In 1999, she was found caught in a leg hold trap, and because her injuries were so great, they weren't really able to send her back out into the wild. And so usually in these cases, those rehab facilities will call them their wildlife ambassadors. But then something really cool happened. The staff placed her near an orphaned baby owl one day, and Casper immediately took to it. Within an hour, she was feeding the chick as if it were her own. And so since then, she has fostered more than 500 orphaned owlets. She teaches them how to fly, how to hunt, and to stay wary of humans once they're released. So even though she can't be released back into the wild herself, she's been able to teach other owlets to survive on their own. Today, as of right now, Casper is caring for 4 more young owls. She's continuing to do the job that she has just proven to be so very good at.
1: The Morning Crews, the kind of friends you know that are gonna make you laugh somehow.
2: It is my mission now to like teach everyone Mahjong. It is so fun. Even Brandon said the other day, he goes, I think this is just going to be a fad. And CB Haley and I were like, nope, absolutely not. This is here to stay. But I will say when the girls were little, when scrapbooking was a thing, I went all in. When beating became a thing, I went all in.
3: My sister and I have this thing that we call the ABCs of Carmen. And it's basically, we can go through the alphabet of all of her fads and phases. And for S, it is scrapbooking. So. There are almost every letter is full, but
2: we need to go check the alphabet.
3: We got about M for Mahjong.
2: What you have for M? But we were
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2: Mahjong.
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3: Okay,
2: and you'll help.
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5: 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They're just adjusting to more change. 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

morning, friend. I'm Adina with the Joy FM, and my husband and I were just recently listening to some teachings by Dallas Willard, who was a philosophy professor in Southern California, and he kind of accidentally became an author and a speaker on Christian thought, and oh my goodness, just a treasure trove of wonderful wisdom. But he was doing this talk, and he said, you know, you've probably heard someone ask, if you die tonight, where are you going to spend eternity? And that's an important question, but Willard suggested an equally important one. He said, if you don't die tonight, what are you going to do? In other words, faith isn't just about preparing for death someday. It's about learning how to live today. Jesus didn't just invite people to believe certain things about him. He invited them to follow him, to become his disciples. We were told to go out and make disciples. And that is a way of life. Sometimes we have reduced Christianity to a destination, just getting to heaven when we die. But Jesus spent most of his time talking about transformation while we're alive, how we love people, how we handle money, how we respond to stress, how we forgive, how we serve. So maybe today, alongside the question of where are you going someday, ask yourself, what am I becoming right now?

0: Good morning, friend. I'm Adina with the Joy FM, and I have a positive, happy ending story for you. We need more of these new stories in our lives. So a teenager in Washington, Illinois is being called a hero. I would even take it a step further. I'm pretty sure this kid's a superhero in disguise. He ran into a burning building. I mean, it's almost like cliche, but it's also really cool cliche. But this 18-year-old named Logan McCaney says that he was just driving around with his girlfriend and he spotted flames shooting from the windows of this senior living center. And his first thought was, that's not right. I'll say. So McKinney immediately called 911 first, but he parked his car, ran inside of the three-story building. He said, I ran in there looking to pull a fire alarm. I'm knocking on doors, screaming, just trying to get people out. He helped wake residents and to get them to safety. He even grabbed a fire extinguisher at one point, but realized the fire was just too large. But he said some residents were very reluctant to leave. He said they were trying to grab their phones or their cats, and he's like, no, we gotta go. Firefighters eventually got there, told him to get out because it was too dangerous. But thanks to the evacuation efforts, no one was injured, though there are about 40 residents that are going to have to find places to live. And then they asked him, why would you run into a burning building? He said, I wanted to do what I could. He said, I know those people are old and I know it's hard for them to move. I wish and I hope for myself that when I see something that needs doing, that I don't hesitate, that I'd be ready to run into the burning building or to help someone, whatever they're going through.
1: Summer has a soundtrack. Flip-flops down the hallway. Splashes and laughter in the pool. And the sizzling sound of hot dogs burning, blackening on the grill. It's the season of windows down, music up, and watching sunsets enjoyed in the backyard. It's the season of long days that somehow feel too short. And even when the traffic has you backed up or the rain decides to interrupt your well-laid plans, there's still joy to be found. We'll be right here with you. Windows down, music up, singing every word. Helping you find joy all summer long. 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
1: Happy early morning, friend. I'm Adina. You're tuned in to the Joy FM. My husband and I were listening to some sermons from Dallas Willard, the late Dallas Willard. He was an incredible man and also just an incredible teacher. And oh my goodness, he said this. I'll just jump right in. He said, if you don't believe in sin, then you're like a farmer who believes the only answer to weeds is more fertilizer. And shoo, that's a potent picture, because we live in a culture that often practices a very watered down faith. You know, in some circles, the word sin has been used so harshly that people are now afraid to say it at all. You know, they're worried they're going to push someone away from God. And I understand that. You know, we want people to know about God's grace. We want them to know how deeply they're loved and how completely they're forgiven. But grace doesn't require us to ignore the problem. So if a farmer simply pretended the weeds weren't there, he wouldn't be getting much of a harvest. The weeds would keep choking out the very thing he was trying to grow. So in the same way, God's grace isn't about pretending sin doesn't exist. It's about God loving us enough to forgive it and to help us overcome it.

0: Hey friend, good morning. I'm Adina with the Joy FM. I'm headed out for the day, but I just know you're going to have a wonderful Thursday. For one thing, you get to hang out with the morning crews coming up here shortly. Always a good time with that crew. I hope that you have a beautiful day. Please keep praying for Candace. She's recovering. I have been covering for Sandy, who has been covering for Candace during the day. So just pray that she gets better. We want to hear her beautiful voice back on the radio. And if you'd like to send her an encouraging note, you can do that with an address that we have on our app or on our website, thejoyfm.com or the Joy FM app. But have a fabulous Thursday, friend. I'll talk to you later.
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0: And I don't know if you've ever been in a point in your life when you can look back and just say, without God, I don't know where I would be. Like you were in the middle of something crazy, like one foot in the grave, and he stepped in and pulled you out. And the only thing that you can do is look back and praise God for it. That's what my new song, Holy, is all about. It's about just looking at God and understanding how much he's done for you and knowing that the only thing that you can do is give him the highest praise. That's how I feel when I hear this song. That's how I felt when I wrote this song. And I pray that that's how you feel when you hear it as well.
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3: God is ultimately doing good for me. He's ultimately doing good for our family. But I'm seeing it through the lens of, this is hard. This is uncomfortable. I don't like this. I don't want to go in this direction. So I'm fighting it. I'm pouting about it. I'm having a bad attitude. God is saying, if you'll just shift your attitude, this will be so much more pleasant for you, so much more pleasant for your family. And it was just kind of an aha moment for me.
4: That's Kristen Roosh describing a very common challenge that many moms face, especially in those early years of parenting. Now, maybe you're experiencing something like that right now, or you know a mom who's struggling. If so, stick with us for today's Focus on the Family with Jim Daly. We have a lot of encouragement from women who've been there and done that, and we're glad you've joined us.
2: John, we had a great conversation last time with our panel of moms, Kristen Roosh, Ashley Duran, and our colleague, Dr. Jenny Coffey, who's a member of our counseling team. We covered a lot of ground, the chaos of motherhood, child meltdowns, the illusion of control, and how perfect families, perfect kids, and perfect moms are all impossible. It was really good stuff, and if you missed last time, get the download or watch it on YouTube or get the Focus on the Family app, so you can review the great content anytime you like.
4: And the basis for the conversation last time and today is a wonderful book written by Kristen and Ashley called Mothering on Empty, How Moms Like You Found God's Joy. And with that, here's how we began part two of our conversation on today's Focus on the Family with Jim Daly.
2: You know, one of the statistics that shocked me was the amount of depression in moms of newborns and infants. It's like anywhere from 50 to 80%. Mm-hmm. That is shocking to me. I didn't realize it was that steep. Jenny, what's happening?
5: Mm-hmm. I think it's probably lack of community. I mean, I was even talking to my husband last night about just how different stages, and it really doesn't, I don't know if it gets easier through parenting. I will say, like, I have more acquaintances through like my kids' sports, like, right. Oh, I see these parents all the time, they're familiar, they're comfortable, but like deep friendships are just really hard no matter what stage you're in. And so the number is surprising, but I think for a lot of people, they just kind of chug along and assume that it's normal.
2: Yeah. Ashley, I would think, especially for the new mom, your firstborn, that is a big transition socially. Because you've got, you know, you're doing probably a lot of outings with other couples that don't have kids. It's your network, and then you have a child, and it socially, it's very different. It could be isolating.
6: Yeah,
2: because your friends just keep doing what they're going to do, and you know, you really don't fit in with an infant.
6: Right. Absolutely, and like I said, for me, our son was colicky, and so we felt like we couldn't go out anywhere because he was crying all the time, and it was just like we were taking turns outside the restaurant holding the crying baby while the other one was in with the other people. And so, yeah, it definitely was kind of an adjustment and a bit isolating at first, until we realized that it's okay for your baby to cry in public, and a lot of other parents understand, and that your real friends will be there for you, no matter if they're going through a different stage of life or not.
2: It sounds like the big issue there is just relax.
6: Yes.
2: This is a phase.
6: Yeah, you don't have to worry
2: so much.
6: Don't
2: emotionally worked up, that it'll never be better.
6: Right, it does get better.
2: it's again, those social structures need to reconnect, and you'll find other new moms, especially again, hopefully through church.
6: Yes, I think joining a mom's group was a game changer for me, to hear other moms say, oh yeah, my baby does the same thing, or I didn't sleep for a certain period of time, and to see that they survived that and that they were thriving.
2: Yeah, Moms of Preschoolers is a great organization.
6: It was great for me.
2: Kristen, did you find that difficult, that isolation?
3: I did. And I don't know what gave me this expectation, but I thought I could just carry on with normal life after having a newborn.
2: Yeah.
3: And so
2: leave them in the baby chair.
3: Yeah.
2: I'm going out for dinner.
3: Exactly. Just strap them on and keep going. And nothing would change and everything would be the same. And again, I had to shift my expectations when that didn't happen. It's like, okay, is it something wrong with me? Am I doing this wrong? Or is this just how motherhood is? And so I think I had a very romanticized view of motherhood, and it's going to be all sunshine and rainbows, and I'm going to cuddle with my baby all the time, and they're going to wake up smiling, and you know, so when it doesn't go like that, it's kind of a shock. And so I think, going back to your question about depression, I think there could be several things going on. Either the romanticized view that's realized to not be accurate can be really hard to come to terms with, and also just really feeling like you're failing a lot of the time gets demoralizing. Mm-hmm. Like, man, can I ever get this right? Mm-hmm. And moms are just faced with that day after day after day, and they don't have those networks to be able to voice it to other people or to connect with other moms and be like, oh yeah, I also feel that way. And so you're just down on yourself constantly, and that builds over time, I think.
2: Ashley, let me ask you, describe why rest for moms is so important, and how can moms prioritize rest? Do you know my schedule?
6: Right.
2: Just to voice it.
6: It does feel like you can't rest. It feels like you need to take care of everyone else around
2: you. There's always
6: you.
2: More to-dos than
6: yes.
2: done.
6: Mm-hmm. Yes. And when you have a baby that just needs to be fed every 2 hours or wants to only sleep when you're holding them, it can just feel like you can't take a break. But when you don't take a break and when you don't sleep, your mental health goes downhill quick. And you're not able to effectively love your family as well as you can otherwise. I remember a season where I hadn't been sleeping because my baby was awake all night. And I read the verse that says, come to me, you who are weary and heavy laden, and I will give you rest.
2: And every mom said, amen.
3: Yes, I'm weary.
6: And I realized that not only was I physically tired, I was spiritually and emotionally tired. I hadn't been taking a rest for my soul and spending time with the Lord. And that it was okay to ask somebody for help, to say, I really need a rest, and I need you to come sit with my baby for an hour or 2 hours, and it's okay to go get your hair done, get your nails done, spend the time reading the Bible, or take a nap, or whatever you need.
2: You know what's interesting with that? It strikes me again, Jean and I did foster care, and in foster care you do training, and then they encourage respite families.
5: Right.
2: Respite, I had to say, okay, what's a respite family? For those that don't realize this, these are families that will come around a foster parent and help them by doing a chore, taking the kids for a weekend so the foster family can have a break. And I kept thinking, man, every family needs respite families, right? Back to your point, especially new moms. And that's where that friendship group, again, or family, if you guys can structure it that way to even work it out where grandparents can take the little ones for a weekend to give you and your husband a 24-hour break, a 48-hour break, if that's doable, that's a good thing to do. A little space, a little connection time, a little rest for you. Ashley, let me ask you, you had a difficult first pregnancy.
6: I did,
2: and
6: yes.
2: In that context, describe what you went through and then help us understand kind of how that led into a faith struggle for you. And what was the difficulty?
6: Well, I had I don't know if you're familiar with hypermesis gravidarum. It's where you're throwing up all the time.
2: Through the whole nine months. So it's like the first trimester.
6: Yes, most people are better through after the first trimester, but I was throwing up 9 times a day or more for 9 months. I had to get fluids at the ER, and it was rough. I mean, driving in the car, I had to pull over and throw up in random yards. And
2: That's you.
6: Yeah.
2: No, okay.
6: That's
2: terrible. I'm sorry. But, I mean, that's a hard way to experience a pregnancy.
6: It was unusual. It was very hard. I was just so sick. And then when I had I felt like, you know, as soon as I have the baby, it'll be better. But then I had a really traumatic birth. There was an unplanned C-section, and the pain medication, the epidural, didn't work. And so I felt the C-section operation. I passed out. I had allergic reaction to the medications afterwards. And
2: so you were ready to roll as a new mom. Mm-hmm.
6: It was really, really hard. And yeah, then when we left the hospital, my baby had colic and he cried all the time. Gosh. He was awake all night for
2: this poor guy.
6: Every night for the first probably year of life. And I really wrestled with God on why. Why do some people have like the easiest pregnancies and they have home births with no medication and their babies are happy and smiling? And then this was my story. And I just kept saying, why, God? Why? I don't see any lesson that you're supposed to be teaching me here. Because, you know, you always look for the lesson. But I felt like God was telling me, you don't need to know why. You just need to be faithful to me and trust me. And the fact that it was such a hard pregnancy and birth has made mothering my son so powerful, and it makes it worth so much because it cost me so much to get there. Yeah. And so if anything, I can be thankful for that, and that God has allowed, he preserved my life through that birth and allowed me the opportunity to be a mother and just to be grateful for that. And sometimes I realize that sometimes God just gives us harder assignments than he gives other people, and we can't compare to the people who seem to have it better. All we can do is just say, yes, Lord, I'm willing, and I will trust you, even though I may not understand it.
2: Sounds like Paul, be content in all things.
4: Right. Yeah. I remember Dina, my wife, sometimes looking at me saying, it shouldn't be this hard. I've wanted to be a mom all these years. It shouldn't be this hard.
2: Now, you had to have the golden answer as the husband.
4: The golden answer is to not answer the question.
2: Yeah, that's exactly right.
4: Obviously, some fun today with our panel of moms on Focus on the Family with Jim Daly. And I'm trusting that you're finding some fun in your motherhood journey as we have this conversation. That's why we're here, and that's why we recommend you get a copy of the book written by our guests, Ashley and Kristen, called Mothering on Empty, How Moms Like You Found God's Joy. Look for it at our website, focusonthefamily.com/broadcast.
2: Kristen, I want to ask you this because you were a business owner before being a mom, and you had to make that decision. Gene was in biochemistry and teaching labs at a university when we got pregnant with Trent. So for so many young women today, that becomes such a struggle because they don't know the value of each. And man, do we as a culture put value on working outside the home, kind of neglecting the beauty, everything you said at the beginning, John, just how amazing motherhood is and the contribution it makes to the culture. I mean, you're thinking it's just your family, but think if we had healthier children growing up, what that next generation would look like, capable young people that aren't depressed, that don't have anxiety, because more parents were willing to be in the home at the time of being little. But describe that battle that you had and your decision to stay at home.
3: Yeah, it was a battle. I wrestled a lot because I had all these different voices. You know, I had my own desires of wanting to apply my passions and my giftings and the things I had learned in school. I love working for myself, you know, being self-employed and being able to have the gratification of growing a business and seeing the fruit of your labor. Mm-hmm. Like, it's really rewarding. And so to set that aside is really difficult. But then you have this life, this eternal being that you're pouring into too, and you want to soak up every moment and you want to be present. And then you have social voices too. Like, I just kind of felt the pressure to be mom plus. Like, you need to be a mom, but you also need to be furthering your education, or you need to be a mom and you need to be working, or you need to be a mom and you need to be doing all these extracurricular activities. Like, I just kind of felt that exterior pressure on top of my own internal pressure. So it's a lot to kind of process through and figure out, okay, what are the priorities? What is God asking of me in this season? And I didn't want to listen to the Lord, to be honest. I did and I didn't. I wanted to be obedient, but I also wanted what I wanted. And so I tried to juggle both. I wanted to sort of obey God, but also keep some of what I wanted. Mm-hmm. And God was like, okay, we can play this game. God is so patient. Again, he's so patient. He lets us fumble things. He lets us make bad decisions. He lets us learn from our bad decisions. And he graciously picks us back up and goes, okay, let's do this a different way. Yeah. So it got to the point where I couldn't put off closing down my business anymore. And so the Lord just brought me to that breaking point, and he's like, okay, I'm going to close it down for you. And so he did. And it was very hard, but it was also one of the best things for my motherhood, because I could finally close that chapter and have the headspace and the energy and the presence to be there with my kids and to invest in them.
2: Which is beautiful. And I understand there's going to be some moms that are, you know, in a place they have to work.
3: Yeah. Mm-hmm.
2: Or at least, you know, the budget, they feel the constraints, and so I'll have to do this. And I would suggest, you know, it's good to look at doing that for a season. But again, those early years, the more frequently that you can spend time in home with those kids when they're little, the better they will be, the healthier they will be. Not to put a guilt trip on anybody, but I think that's generally the rule of thumb. It's better for you to sacrifice in that moment, and then you'll reap the rewards. Krista, I want to follow up with you. You also had postpartum experiences. And I just, for the women that have gone through that, it's not unique, but it's cloudy. Describe it.
3: No, so I definitely grew up with the idea that real Christians don't deal with depression.
2: Yeah.
3: I think that was just kind of prevalent in the time that I grew up in. Yeah. And so I just, you know, being a believer in Christ and having what I considered to be a strong faith in Jesus, I was like, okay, well then I'll never deal with depression. Right. We can check that off the list. And so I remember, you know, as part of the prep for my birth, I had to go to classes that talked about postpartum depression, and I would just kind of tune out and think about other things. And but in reality, I was really struggling. And
2: what did it look like for you? Give me the adjectives that describe that.
3: Yeah, I felt alone. Mm-hmm. I felt disinterested in the things that used to bring me joy and happiness. I felt totally overwhelmed. My sleep was all over the place. I was exhausted during the day, and I couldn't sleep at night. I was struggling with anxiety. I felt a lot of emptiness. So I think those are
2: And the key is, what do you do to cope with those things when you're feeling, or despondent toward the baby?
3: Yeah.
2: Like, you know,
3: and
2: it
3: was really hard for me
2: this.
3: To connect with a newborn. Like, especially when they don't smile at you in those early weeks, where it's just kind of like a burrito that you have to change their diaper, like, and they don't really connect with you. It's like, this is hard. And so, you know, because you long to connect with your child. And so in those early weeks where they're still, you know, developing and they don't connect fully, it just feels very lonely.
2: Did you translate that into what's wrong with me?
3: As a mom, I'm
2: not feeling this connection. Something's wrong with me.
3: Yeah, there was a lot of shame that went with that.
2: How did that transpire then? How did you, the number of weeks or months, what did it take before you felt, okay, I've arrived?
3: Well, so in my case, it lingered for about 9 months.
2: Yeah.
3: And we had just moved to a different state, and we were getting caught up on, you know, some of the kids' doctor visits and things. So we finally got plugged into a pediatrician, and she's like, okay, well, I'm going to send you some questionnaires that you should have taken earlier, but we'll just do them now. And so I remember sitting in this new pediatrician's office,
7: And I thought my questionnaires were done. Like, it was mostly the, are they crawling? Are they rolling over? Are they doing X, Y, and Z? And so I turned the page and it was questions about me. So, oh, okay. And for whatever reason, I decided to read the questions this time. Mm-hmm. And mm-hmm. as I went through the list, I realized, oh, wow, I'm depressed. And it was just kind of this, it was a sinking feeling and a relief at the same time mm-hmm. to have an answer for why I was yeah. feeling all of these things.
2: Yeah.
7: And so then I had to come to terms with, well, I guess Christians can be depressed.
2: Yeah, Jenny, let me come back to you because you've seen this, I'm sure, in your practice. Mm-hmm. But the idea, first, those adjectives that help describe a woman, and you may not know. I mean, to your point, Kristen, am I postpartum? I don't know. Mm-hmm. What would that look like? And what is the help that she needs in that moment? Mm-hmm. What should she do? Mm-hmm. A new mom. Let's just assume there are new moms listening and they're where Kristen was. Yeah. I'm not feeling this connection or this mm-hmm. bond. What's wrong with me?
5: So first of all, I think it's helpful to differentiate baby blues and postpartum depression. So postpartum depression is like an actual diagnosis and there's criteria for that. Baby blues, most people go through that. And when you think about it, you know, transparently, it's like what your body just went through, your hormones getting back into swing, all of those things, it makes total sense. There's nothing wrong with you to feel a little off. It's like, well, yeah, if you had this like massive, arguably the biggest thing you'll ever do, of course you're gonna feel a little off. Postpartum depression, I tell people, if you're starting to really feel very disconnected from your baby, listless, non-motivated, in a way where I'm talking non-motivated, like I haven't showered in a week, those types of things. Those are the things I really encourage people. You tell your husband, maybe tell your mom or sisters or other trusted women in your circle and get some perspective on, and be honest in that perspective. If you're going to reach out, be honest.
2: Yeah.
5: And then really, truly, you know, this can be a little taboo, but more often than not, if it's true postpartum depression, it needs medication.
2: Yeah.
5: And
2: that's okay.
5: Temporary medication yeah. to reset hormones.
2: Right. Yeah. And is that typical, a 9-month kind of run? Is it all over the map or within a year or so that should be taken care of and
5: well,
2: should be in a better
5: place? I think
2: place.
5: Kristen would probably affirm that the quicker you address it, the faster it will go,
2: yeah.
5: probably.
2: Yeah.
5: And so if you, it's not going to just typically go on its own. So that's something to tell people. And I actually like to remind people there's a statistic that actually says if you dealt with any type of postpartum, so postpartum depression, anxiety, or OCD, because there's three, there's not just postpartum depression. If you deal with any of those, in the first 2 years, it can show up for 7 years afterwards.
2: Mm-hmm.
5: So it's not just this like short period of when they're a year that feels like 10, right? It actually can pop back up. And more often than not, I do tell people to be aware, if you have previous mental health diagnoses like mm-hmm. depression, bipolar, major depression disorder, then it is more likely that you will struggle with postpartum. So just being aware of that,
2: right.
5: the transparency of that can help people.
2: And you know, one of the great things, if you are not sure, call us here at Focus on the Family. Mm-hmm. You can talk to someone like Jenny, who is in the counseling department. We can arrange that call and you can just talk to them about what you're experiencing as a new mom. And is this something that's normal or should I get some help? They can provide some guidance in that way. And John will give those details in a minute. Jenny, this idea of grace for oneself, it's probably one of the more difficult topics, right? It
5: mm-hmm.
2: it doesn't feel good to have grace for myself. I should be performing so I feel better about myself. But the whole prospect of grace, the whole attitude of that is it's grace.
5: Right.
2: It's not something you have to earn. It's not something you have to work toward. This is God's gift to us, his mm-hmm. grace toward us. Why do we struggle so much extending that to ourselves?
5: Mm-hmm. I think part of it has to do with the fact that we're afraid that if we drop the bar just a little bit, then everything else will fall.
2: Hmm.
5: And that was something that I've kind of had to reevaluate the last few years for myself was, if you're juggling a ton of balls and every single ball is glass,
2: yeah. mm-hmm.
5: then you can't let any of them drop. And yeah. the imagery I have for myself is, I bet some of these are dryer balls. Like, yeah. I bet some of them have got to be dryer balls.
2: Bouncy.
5: It's like, that's fine, you know? And so you pick the things that are like, these are more glass, these are more fragile, I care more about these things, or they're more priority to me. And then the other things where it's like, maybe the dishes don't get done today, or whatever it is. Like yesterday afternoon, I'd had all day of seeing clients and meetings, and I got home and I knew I had another appointment that evening. And so I conked out on the couch for like 30 minutes. And there was part of it for me where I usually am not falling asleep, I'm resting.
2: Yeah.
5: But what that's really modeled, what I have found, and not that my kids are perfect, they give me so much grace back when I've gotten better at giving it to myself. And so modeling that to them, especially with them being older, like I'll wake up and be like, I'm sorry I laid down, guys. And I'm like, Mom, it's okay that you rested. Like, it's okay. Like, they give
2: that's great.
5: That grace. And so I found that the more I model that, because I want them to do that for themselves when they're older, the more that I try to model that, the more they give it back to me, which is like a gift that I probably tangibly couldn't have known how great that is. And then hopefully the more that they feel the permission to give it to themselves, because if it was modeled to you, if you have parents that are just doers all the time, then you're going to have children that feel like, I'm not allowed to mess up. Mm-hmm. I'm not allowed to rest. I have to be productive. I have to be doing. And really what I try to help people to realize is like, rest is productive. It's not something to put on your list,
2: yeah,
5: but it is a productive thing to do.
2: Well, but for that mom of young children, you might need to put it on the list.
5: Right. Yep.
2: Rest from 2 to 2:20.
5: Mm-hmm. Right.
2: I mean, that's not a bad idea.
5: Mm-hmm. But it's not something to achieve, I guess,
2: right,
5: is my
2: okay,
5: point.
2: Good.
5: Yes. It's not something to say like, oh, I did so good at rest today.
2: You know, or more stress.
5: Right.
2: Not, you're just laying there going, I got to rest.
5: Right,
2: it's
5: right.
2: on my checklist.
5: Right. And then, and then your brain's just going to keep you awake.
2: Right.
5: Yeah, right.
2: Well, that is great and such a delightful conversation with our panel of moms, Ashley Duran, Christian Roosh, and Dr. Jenny Coffey. I think many families, and especially moms, have been encouraged by what we've shared these past 2 days. To follow up, get a copy of the book that Kristen and Ashley have written, published by Focus on the Family and Tyndale House. It's called Mothering on Empty, How Moms Like You Found God's Joy. 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

0: There's something about summer when stepping outside immediately makes you question your decisions. It's humidity that feels like it's holding a grudge. And afternoon thunderstorms that show up like Cousin Eddie, uninvited and at the worst possible time. But it's also late sunsets and later bedtimes. It's the sound of lawnmowers and the smell of fresh-cut grass. And the sudden silence when you think you heard the ice cream truck. And the outright jubilation when you do. The beautiful thing about summer is that joy is never far away. So, whether it's enjoying cold watermelon, watching neighborhood fireworks, or just piling in the car with nowhere important to be, we're with you. Helping you find joy all summer long. The Joy FM.
1: So the question is this. Are you a true, genuine follower of Jesus Christ? Not if you're living in sin. Not if you're living in disobedience to God. Not if you're living in rebellion. Not if you've made your own plans, doing your own thing, gratifying your own flesh, satisfying your own needs. Following Jesus is having received Him as my Savior. I walk with Him, follow Him by believing what He says to me and obeying the promptings of the Holy Spirit.
2: Most of us are familiar with the children's game, Follow the Leader. That simple game actually provides a glimpse into the Christian life. Those of us who are believers should keep our leader, Jesus, in sight and imitate Him. Today's edition of In Touch, the teaching ministry of Dr. Charles Stanley, begins explaining what it means to follow Christ. Let's listen in to Dr. Stanley's message.
1: Would you declare yourself to be a follower of the Lord Jesus Christ? And if you would, how would you define what following Jesus means when He's no longer here physically? You cannot see Him, you cannot touch Him. You cannot hear Him speak audibly. All of our life, most of us have heard that phrase, following Jesus. But I wonder how many of us really and truly know what it means to follow Christ. Now, there are a lot of people who think they're following Jesus when in essence what they're doing is they're simply deciding the kind of lifestyle they want to live, and they want to make sure that there's nothing immoral or dishonest in it. And once they've made the decision, it looks good, then their idea of following Jesus is to ask God to bless what they have already decided they want to do. That's not following Jesus. So what does it mean to follow Christ? What did it cost you to turn your life over to Him? What real difference has it made in your life since you started following Jesus Christ? And my friend, are you serious about following Jesus, or is your idea going to church and reading the Bible when the pastor reads it and giving some money and saying some prayers, especially in trouble? Or are you deadly serious about following Jesus Christ? Well, that's the title of this message, and I want to answer some very important questions about that. So if you'll turn to Matthew chapter 4, and I want us to read a very familiar passage about this whole idea of what it means to follow the Lord Jesus Christ. Jesus has been baptized. He went to the wilderness. He's been tempted. Now He's come back from the wilderness. And the theme of His message is repent, for the kingdom of heaven is at hand. And then beginning in verse 18 of Matthew chapter 4. And walking by the Sea of Galilee, He saw two brothers, Simon, who was called Peter, and Andrew, his brother, casting a net into the sea, for they were fishermen. And He said to them, follow Me, and I will make you fishers of men. And they immediately left the nets and followed Him. And going on from there, He saw two other brothers, James, the son of Zebedee, and John, his brother, in the boat with Zebedee, their father, mending their nets. And He called them. And they immediately left the boat and their father and followed Him. What does it mean to be a follower of Jesus Christ? Well, first of all, I want us to talk about the reality of this. How are you and I to be followers of Christ when we cannot see Him or audibly hear Him speak? Well, before the Lord Jesus Christ left His apostles, you recall in the upper room in the 16th chapter of John, turn there if you will for a moment, that He said to His apostles, I'm going away. He says, in fact, it's absolutely essential for you that I go away, but if I go, I'm going to do something that will compensate for my leaving. And this is what He said. He said, I tell you the truth in verse 7. I tell you the truth, it is to your advantage that I go away. For if I do not go away, the Helper, the Holy Spirit, shall not come to you. But if I go, I will send Him to you. Then He says, here's the reason, to convict the world of righteousness, sin, and judgment. Verse 12. I have many more things to say to you, but you cannot bear them now. That is, you won't understand them at this point. But when He, the Spirit of truth, comes, He will guide you into all the truth, for He will not speak of Himself or on His own initiative, but whatever He hears, He will speak. He will disclose to you what is to come. He shall glorify Me. Now the Lord Jesus Christ knew that the next day is going to be crucified. He knew that they were going to be upset, discouraged, disillusioned, want to quit and go back to fishing. They've been following Him for 3 years, and now He's leaving them. How can we continue to follow someone we cannot see, we cannot touch, we cannot feel, we cannot hear His audible voice? How are we to keep on doing what we've been doing? Peter, James, John, and Andrew, all fishermen there by the sea that day, would never forget what He said when He looked at them and He said, follow Me, and I will make you fishers of men. Well, when the Lord Jesus Christ was about to leave them, He said, I'm going to make it possible for you to follow Me just as carefully now that after I'm gone as while you have been with Me. And this is what He said. He said, I'm sending to you the Holy Spirit. Now, when the Holy Spirit comes into the life of a believer, He comes to indwell on the inside of that believer. And with regard to following Christ, He has three primary responsibilities. He comes to live on the inside of us, first of all. One of His primary ministries is to give us guidance and direction for our life. When you were saved, the Bible says your spirit was made alive. The Holy Spirit comes into your spirit. And it is the Holy Spirit living on the inside of you who gives you direction and clarifies the decision-making process in your life so that you and I are not left here to make up our own mind, to do our own thing, to follow our own will, to make our own plans, but we are to follow the Lord Jesus Christ by following the leadership of the Holy Spirit. That's why He came. Jesus said, there's some things that if I tell you now, you won't understand them. You're not ready to hear them now, but you will be, and the Spirit of God is the one who will teach you. First of all, His responsibility is to give us guidance. The second responsibility of the Holy Spirit indwelling us with regard to following Christ is not only to show me what to do, but to enable me to do it. One of His ministries is the enabling power of the Holy Spirit. Whatever God requires of us, God also assumes responsibility for enabling us to do it. Does He not say, He that calleth thee will also do it? So in following the Lord Jesus Christ, we don't have to figure out what to do. He will show us. In following the Lord Jesus Christ, we don't have to ask, will I be able to do it? But rather, the Spirit who gives us guidance to do whatever He's requiring of us is the same Spirit who will empower us to do whatever God requires us to do. Now, but there's a third thing, and that's this. One of the responsibilities of the indwelling Spirit of God who is our guide is course correction. That is, when He sees us wavering off course, being influenced by the wrong pressures in life, it is His responsibility to convict us of that, to make us aware that we are wandering and drifting away from God's best, His perfect will for our life, and to encourage us and woo us, and if necessary, chasten us and put pressure on us to get us back on course. Because you see, in essence, here is what following Jesus Christ is. Following Jesus Christ is obeying Him. Following the Lord Jesus Christ begins with receiving Christ as our Savior, and now having received Him as our Savior, walking after Him, walking in His way. And how do we do that? First of all, by believing what He says to us, and secondly, by obeying Him. So the question is this, Are you a true, genuine follower of Jesus Christ? Not if you're living in sin, not if you're living in disobedience to God, not if you're living in rebellion, not if you've made your own plans, doing your own thing, gratifying your own flesh, satisfying your own needs. Following Jesus is having received Him as my Savior. I walk with Him, follow Him by believing what He says to me and obeying the promptings of the Holy Spirit. But the second aspect of following Him is this, and that is, what are the requirements of following Jesus Christ? They haven't changed from what they were in the first century. Now, let's make one thing very clear. At no time in the life of Jesus Christ did He ever challenge anyone to follow Him under false pretense. If you will follow me, I'll make life full of ease, comfort, and pleasure. Jesus said, if you follow me, this is what you can expect, and that is the cross. At no point did He ever say, well, if you'll follow me, here's what I will do, and it all come out with ease, comfort, and pleasure, and entertainment, and pleasure. But Jesus called men and women to Him to follow Him, to follow His lifestyle and His pattern. Now, centuries have gone by, things are not the same as they were in those days. Many things have changed. But in essence, following Jesus Christ has never changed. It is always the same. Now, when we talk about the requirements of following the Lord Jesus Christ, sometimes we want to formulate our own. But there are specific requirements that God has given us. And you see, once Jesus began to talk about the requirements, it's amazing what happened to His congregation. When He first started preaching, they saw the miracles and the wonders. I want you to turn to John chapter 6. For in this sixth chapter of John is a perfect example of the kind of response the world's most profound, greatest teacher, preacher received as a result of preaching and teaching the truth. This is what happened to His congregation. Now, in the fifth, sixth, seventh, and eighth chapters of John, the ninth chapter, if you're going to understand the life of the Lord Jesus Christ, you need to understand these chapters. Listen to what happened in the sixth chapter of the Gospel of John. After these things, Jesus went away to the other side of the Sea of Galilee, or Tiberias, and a great multitude, listen, big crowds were following Him because they were seeing the signs which He was performing on those who were sick. Now He's performing all of these signs, and He begins to preach to them and teach and perform miracles. And then when He begins

For this reason I've said to you that no one can come to me unless it has been granted him from the Father. As a result of this, many of his disciples withdrew and were not walking with him anymore. That is, when he was talking here early in the chapter of what it's going to cost them, the Bible says that many of those who followed him, watching the signs and the miracles and the wonders, said, hey, wait a minute, hold it. I'd like to be a follower. I love to see the miracles. I'm excited about the signs. I'm curious about these wonders that you're performing. We love the bread that you feed us, but hey, don't give me any of this cross, shame, suffering, and death. I'm not interested. And they walked away. In fact, so many of his congregation walked away. The Bible says he turned to his apostles and said, you do not want to go away also, do you? That is, are you all leaving too? Now, whatever the requirements are, they must not have been very popular in Jesus' day. Oh, as long as they could see signs, miracles, and wonders, and he was feeding them with bread and multiplying the loaves and the fishes. I mean, he had the crowds. I mean, you couldn't count them. They were coming from everywhere to hear him. But then when he said, this is the message, this is what you can expect if you follow me, even his apostles, it appeared, were going to leave. Now, what are the requirements? Requirement number one. Sensitivity to the Holy Spirit. You see, in those days, they could hear him audibly. They could see him, as in this fourth chapter, as they were there in their boats and mending their nets, and Jesus walked by. When he said, follow me, they knew exactly where to go. They just followed in his footsteps until they joined his side. Wherever he went, they went. Wherever he was, there they were. They could follow him because they could see him, they could touch him. Now, as we said before in the earlier part of the message, we cannot see him, but because we cannot, we have to develop a very keen sensitivity to the Holy Spirit so that when the Holy Spirit, who does not shout, how many of you have ever heard the Holy Spirit shout? Well, there have been a few times when I thought, I heard it so loud, it was deafening on the inside. Haven't you? Amen. God, I'm not going to tell everybody that no, God never speaks audibly today. I'll just tell you that I've never have heard him speak audibly. I've heard him speak much louder than that. On the inside of me, so loudly, I absolutely could not avoid it under any condition. The Spirit of God on the inside, giving us guidance, we must develop a very keen sensitivity to him so that, listen, the sharpness of our spirit is so sharp, so needle point sharp, that when the Spirit of God speaks, we just know that it's the Spirit of God. Haven't you been in a situation where you said, and then something inside of me just told me, well, that something inside of you is somebody who is the Holy Spirit. You've been in those situations where you just felt absolutely, definitely you must. God was speaking to you. If you're not going to follow him, we must have a very keen sensitivity to the Holy Spirit on the inside of us who speaks through our spirit. Somebody says, I never heard God speak to me. Listen carefully. He does speak. That is, he speaks to you not audibly, but listen, by spiritual strong promptings. That is, you feel the tug, you feel the urge, you know that something's going on the inside. That's the Holy Spirit. That isn't just your intuition. That isn't just your second nature. That is the person of the Holy Spirit whom Jesus sent to speak to you and to dwell in you moment by moment. Now, walking in the Spirit is walking by, listen, walking by the indwelling promptings. That's what it means to walk in the Spirit. And if you're not following him, we're not arguing with him and weighing what he says and putting up a big front. We are saying yes, yes, yes. Sometimes it may not always be as clear because we get lots of voices. But the Spirit of God speaks. And if we're going to follow Jesus, first of all, there must be a prompting. There must be a sensitivity to the indwelling presence of the Holy Spirit. The second requirement of following Jesus is service. Now listen to what he said to these two men, and then to two others, Peter and Andrew. He said to them, follow me, and I will make you fishers of men. That is, if you follow me, here's what you can expect. You can expect to spend the rest of your life, invest the rest of your life in serving me by giving yourselves away, laying yourselves down in the service of the Heavenly Father,
which in essence is sharing the truth.

0: that I'm going to share with you in order that they may receive me and therefore spend eternity in heaven. That is, he says, if you follow me, I'm going to switch your vocation. You're no longer going to be committed to putting fish on the table, but souls into the kingdom of God. To follow the Lord Jesus Christ means to serve him. But now watch, there's something else here. When he says, follow me and I will make you fishes of men, he gave them a promise. He says, I'm going to train you and equip you to do what I'm calling you to do. Your ministry, your service, if you're going to follow me, you must give yourself away into sharing the gospel of the kingdom. In order to do that effectively, I am going to make you a fish of men. I'm going to train you. I'm going to teach you. I'm going to lead you. I'm going to guide you. I'm going to show you how. I'm going to demonstrate. I am going to make you a fisher of men if you choose to follow me. It is impossible to be a follower of Jesus Christ and close our eyes, our ears, our lips, close our hands, and still our feet. It is impossible to be a follower of Jesus Christ without giving ourselves away to other people. Was not Jesus Christ a servant? Did he not come to serve? Listen to what he says in this very same book in the 20th chapter and the last few verses. He says, whoever wishes to be first among you shall be your slave. Just as the Son of Man did not come to be served, but to serve and to give his life a ransom for many. Jesus came as a servant. He said, if you're going to follow me, you'll have to do what I'm doing. What was he doing? He was serving. He was healing. He was multiplying the loaves. He was raising the dead. He was encouraging. Jesus was a servant, always giving himself away. It is amazing to me how many people go to church Sunday after Sunday or sit in front of television sets or watch or listen to the radio and say, yes, I'm serving God. Who never lift a hand to do something for someone who cannot? Who never give anything to the Lord's work? Who only visit church on Sunday morning and listen to sermons, which they certainly hope will encourage them, listen to the choir sing in the orchestra and say their prayers and call on God during the week in case of an emergency, but know nothing of giving themselves away in service to the living God. And I'm going to tell you, my friend, there is no such thing as following Jesus without serving other people. It is impossible to do so. His very life was a life of service. So I want to ask you a question. What evidence is there in your life that you're following Christ? Now, we don't all do it the same way. Mother serves the Lord Jesus Christ by serving her family. Man who's head of his business serves the Lord Jesus Christ by serving those who work for him. There are many, many ways to serve the Lord Jesus Christ. You see, serving the Lord doesn't mean just simply standing behind the pulpit. A man can stand behind the pulpit and gratify his own flesh, satisfy his own needs, and never serve God one single minute. Serving the Lord is giving yourself away to other people to the glory of God in their behalf in the name of Jesus Christ and by the power of the Holy Spirit.
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1: 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Christians believe God created them for a purpose. What happens when they refuse to accept their assignment? Here's a moment with Charles Stanley.
7: It's a fearsome thing to rebel against God, especially, for example, I think about men who've said, well, I know God called me to preach the gospel, but, you know, I just couldn't do it. I was afraid, or I wanted to do something else, and now I've spent my life doing something else. I've never met a happy, contented person who's living in rebellion toward God. If God called them to do something, and whatever their excuse was, never met a person who had any contentment living in rebellion. When God called you to do something, and you refuse to do it, your conscience is going to sting very, very badly. And the longer you go away from His will, walking in your own way, the less contentment you're going to have. You're going to become confused, frustrated, anxious, fearful. All kind of things happen in a person's life because the Spirit of God is working in that person's life, and they're rebelling against Holy God who has given them a task. There's no way to escape that.
1: The Bible tells us that godliness with contentment is great gain. Learn more about the Christian life of faith at intouch.org. 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When InTouch returns, following Christ requires sensitivity to the Holy Spirit and a willingness to serve. 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
1: Hey, it's Dave. Good morning and welcome to Thursday. We've got a few things to talk about today. We're going to introduce you to one of our favorite friends a little bit later on in the show. His name is Ford Taylor. We've also got a lot of great music for you, so stick around. It's going to be a good day. The Morning Cruise is next on the Joy FM. Whoa!

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The Morning Cruise with Dave, Bill, and Carmen on the Joy FM. Mark chapter 1, verse 4, just the very beginning of that verse. It's going to go by quick. Ready? Here we go. John appeared. That's it. Mark chapter 1, verse 4, first two words. Just want to concentrate on those for just a minute. What precedes this verse? Well, the beginning of the book of Mark says this, the beginning of the gospel of Jesus Christ, the Son of God, as it is written in Isaiah the prophet, "Behold, I send my messenger before your face, one who will prepare your way, the voice of one crying in the wilderness, prepare the way of the Lord, make his paths straight." And the next two words, John appeared. I love the way that Mark almost dramatically stages that. He immediately gets to the point as he starts his gospel. Gospel, by the way, simply means the good news. And he points immediately to the figure of the messenger in the book of Isaiah, written 700 years before the events of this gospel are taking place. And he shows us how in Isaiah's prophecy, and not just these couple of verses that are quoted, but in the whole book of Isaiah, how Isaiah is preparing for this one who will come, who will sit on David's throne, who will be called the Messiah, who will be the one who brings cleansing and healing to his people, the one who opens the door for the mission of God to be fulfilled, to bring in men and women of every race and tribe and nation to become part of the family of God. We know where this is headed in the Gospel of Mark. It's headed to the person of Jesus, who is that one true king, who brings together people of all the world to be his followers and to be changed and to be made new. He's about to do something brand new through his life and his death and his resurrection. But before we can get to any of that, we get these two words, John appeared. Why did John have to appear before Jesus? I'm going to give you three reasons, because I am a pastor and we have to speak in terms of three or we get fired from our pastoral job. So here we go. Number one, God's timing is perfect. John appeared because God's timing is perfect. This was the right time. You can look in other parts of the Bible and find that, as it says in Galatians 4:4, in the fullness of time, God sent forth his son, born of a woman, born under the law, to redeem those who were under the law. God knew exactly when the time was ripe for Jesus to come and to fulfill the prophecies of the Old Testament and to change the world, so that even 2,000 years later, we could look back at events like this and say, Lord, if your timing was perfect for the sending of your son and the messenger, John the Baptist, who would go before him. Oh, by the way, this is about John the Baptist. I forgot to say that, rookie mistake. Before all of that, John had to come to prepare the way. If you did such a perfect work then, I can trust you with the timing of the prayers that I'm praying right now. John appeared because God's timing is perfect. Secondly, John appeared because the messenger precedes the message. Why is that important? Because God always uses someone to announce what he's doing. When Christ came, the angels came to announce it. When the world was created, God spoke and said, "Let there be." And when Christ returns, we will hear a trumpet sound. And when God is doing something in the world that has global significance, you're not going to miss it. You're going to hear about it. Some people get scared and think, "Well, maybe I missed it. Maybe God's going to do something and I'm just going to..." No, you're not. God sends a messenger before he sends the message. In this case, he sent John the Baptist to prepare people by a baptism of repentance for the forgiveness of sins. I want to bring this down to a very personal level. It's possible that in your life, the Lord has sent a messenger, a pastor, a sermon, a friend with a spiritual conversation, calling you to turn back to the Lord, to turn away from your sin, to turn to the only one who can forgive your sin, which is Jesus Christ. And he wants to do a work in your life. He wants to send a message to you and through you. But before he can do that, you need to listen to the messenger. So God's timing is perfect. The messenger precedes the message. And finally, John the Baptist appeared to get things ready and then get out of the way. None of the things that
we do to get our life right before God ultimately count. None of them will last, but when we turn to the Lord and we repent, then the Lord moves the things we did out of the way so that He can do the things that only God can do. In other words, we do our natural things like praying and repenting and turning to the Lord and going to church and opening our Bibles. But then the Lord meets us with His supernatural strength and power and changes our lives. So remember these two little words in the Gospel of Mark: John appeared. There's so much significance in those words because God's timing is perfect, because the messenger precedes the message, and John appeared to get things ready and then get out of the way. He said, "There's one coming after me who is mightier than I, the strap of whose sandals I'm not even worthy to stoop down and untie." Lord, thank you for sending us the messenger so that we could receive the message. Thank you, Lord, for being the one who sends the message of grace, of hope, of healing, of recovery, of salvation, of forgiveness, and of eternal life. All of that in Jesus Christ, the message whom you have sent, the Word made flesh, as John's Gospel says. Lord, we pray today that we will hear and receive your message to us and be changed by it. We also pray today, Lord, that we will be someone's messenger, that you will use us to get the good news to someone in our lives, maybe where we live, work, or play today. God, we pray for those in our prayer center, for this one who's having trouble with a job change, for someone else who is struggling with sleeping at night, for somebody who has a daughter who's confused about her identity, making some choices that are very permanent and very troubling, for somebody who is asking for a place to live before the end of this month, for someone else trying to sell a house because they will have to pay two mortgages if it doesn't sell quickly. Lord, for these needs and for many others on our prayer center, God, we thank you for hearing our prayers. We thank you for being a God who changes everything in our lives when we turn to you in faith by your power. Hear our prayers today. We pray through this name. Amen.

0: 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We got Elevation Worship, the latest from Tasha Layton coming up as well. 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
1: This Info to Go update is courtesy of Dean Brunetti Law in the greater Tampa Bay area. Their number is 813-Brunetti, serving God and you.
2: In your Thursday morning news, upcoming Freedom 250 events in Washington, D.C. will have security handled by multiple agencies. About 5,000 officers, agents, and National Guard members will be deployed to provide security around the city. The FBI says there are no credible threats at this time, but officials stress the need for heightened awareness due to the size of the expected crowds. Private sector hiring grew more than expected in May, adding 122,000 workers. The numbers were the strongest since January of last year. Education and health services saw the most growth with 57,000 new hires, followed by trade, transportation, and utilities. Governor Ron DeSantis is rolling out a new emergency management training effort. The CORE initiative brings together state agencies, colleges, and the private sector to strengthen Florida's emergency management workforce. I'm Jules with your Info to Go on the Joy FM.
3: We'll see 88 for the high today, partly cloudy skies, down to about 70 for the low tonight. Tomorrow should be partly cloudy as well, and the high on Friday up to about 91.
0: Ah, the golden days of summer. For many, the summer days are a much-anticipated break from a mundane routine or the welcome day enjoyed without the pressures of work or school obligations. But for some, summer can be a bummer. Like for parents, it could be a constant juggle between the cost of childcare and the expectation at work. And for students, the ache of missing friends, familiar routines, and the FOMO, fear of missing out, that comes from making summer plans can be overwhelming. In the midst of it all, you have a place where joy is always just a song away. With the right song at the right time, friends that feel like family, and a community of shared hearts that uplifts, inspires, and reminds us of the joy that summer can bring. Helping you find joy this summer. The Joy FM.
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0: We know, we hear it a lot. The right song at the right time. 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

In the middle of the night, a single mom reached out to the prayer center completely overwhelmed and didn't know where else to go. A prayer volunteer was able to listen and pray with her. And by the end of the call, she said, "I feel like I can take a deep breath again." That is the power of prayer. Every day, people are reaching out, carrying heavy burdens, and a prayer volunteer gets to remind them that there is a God that sees them and loves them. 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
1: All right. Yesterday, later in the show, we had our second merch drop. The doors, the virtual doors, opened at 9 o'clock Eastern, 8 Central. Actually, forgot to mention this on the air yesterday. Shopify, because that's the platform that we're using for our Joy Drops. It was a little wonky yesterday, but man, so many people got what they wanted. And what's really interesting for the Mother's Day merch drop, the hat ran away with it. The Let Me Pray About It hat, I mean, just ran away like 3-1, 4-1 over the shirts. Between the two shirts, the flag shirt, the All-American shirt, and the flag hat, the snapback hat, all even. I mean, 33, 33, 33, evenly what people wanted.
2: Yeah.
1: So that was kind of fun to watch yesterday.
2: It was crazy. So we put these shirts out there, a couple of shirts, the All-American, kind of a faded red shirt. It looks great. It's kind of a boxy fit. And then the navy shirt with the American flag, classic tee that's exactly the same shirt as we did in terms of the kind of shirt, the material and everything for t-shirts for turkeys. And then this hat that Carmen's talking about, that just the more I see that hat, the more I love it. But it was a ballyhoo, Dave. It was quite a day yesterday.
0: Nice call back to your big word. Yeah, I did pick up on that.
2: Yeah, it was. It was a lot of fun. It's always so exciting because whenever we do one of these, and this is only the second time we've ever done a joy drop.
1: Yeah.
2: We're not in the shirt selling business.
1: No, we're not.
2: But this was an opportunity to provide something for our listeners that they've been asking for years.
1: Yeah.
2: And so to pull this off, how many people did we have in this studio pod yesterday?
1: I mean, here's the thing, because it's techie on the back end, it definitely pulls our IT guys, which I love. Here come Hammy, here come Dylan. They love it. Ed, VP of Ops, comes in with our new controller, Leslie, who we just love. So she's
2: the
1: numbers
2: girl. She has to know all the numbers.
1: Yeah, so she wants to see all that. And then we have, and I've said this before, we have a thread on our text messages. It's called Merch Madness. And it's me, Jason, who helps us with t-shirts. He's awesome. And then Kelly, our graphic designer, Liv, our promotions director, Haley is marketing. But all of us, that's the Merch Madness team. And the Merch Madness team was in Studio B.
2: Yes.
1: You know, because Candace was not there. So it was fun. And then you've got Hitch, who's, sending out push notifications to text messaging. So I'm telling you, when I did the Let Me Pray About It hats a couple years ago, and people were like, can I buy them? Can I buy them? And we really went down this road. Mm-hmm. I had no idea between taxes, Lord have mercy, shoot me now. Sorry, I shouldn't say that. Lord have mercy, put a pin in me now. Because I don't think about that kind of stuff. When it comes to taxes, you have to, it's just, Shopify does a lot of it, but you have to.
0: Yeah. It's good that we have people for that.
1: Yes. And then when you're talking about weighing the shirts and postage and, it's
2: the
1: one of those things.
2: Process.
1: I just want to make the hat and give the hat to the people. All of the steps that go in between, this is not my forte. This is not Carmen's lane.
2: But so far it's been a great experience, I think, on our end. It does help the Joy FM.
1: Yes.
2: And it I does. Think it's, yeah. I think it's really great that people are getting what they want.
1: Yes. The store still open. So if you want something this morning while supplies last, I mean, it's only going to be open for a couple of days. This isn't going to be something that's going to, be open until the 4th of July. We'll shut it down, tonight or tomorrow when things sell out. So if you want it, get it this morning.
2: Yep. Go to joydrop.shop.
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0: Dave, Bill, and Carmen, the morning cruise here at the Joy FM.
1: Oh, I almost forgot this. Did you guys see the release of the ibises? Did you follow that? Did you catch up with it? The crested ibises?
2: Is that
0: I did not.
2: Flowers or is that...
0: That's a bird,
2: the
0: I believe.
2: Hurricane. Yeah, Miami Hurricanes.
1: No. This is the crested ibis in Japan.
2: But isn't the hurricane mascot an ibis? Yes, it is. Hold on.
0: Because it's supposedly the look up first the
2: hurricane
0: mascot. Bird
2: hold on.
0: That leaves or
2: you
0: the
2: keep
0: last...
2: Talking. What is the Miami Hurricane?
1: I know rats are the last thing off a sinking ship,
2: Sebastian,
1: right?
2: Or the
0: ibis.
2: First off.
0: That's when you know.
2: The ibis is a mash bird native of South Florida.
0: That would be marsh bird. I'm pretty sure.
2: not a mackerel bird.
1: Those are on the highway.
0: She says it, yeah.
2: You guys, here's the thing. Pulling back the curtain for 1 second. I was out. Y'all know this about me. I was out Sunday night.
1: Mm-hmm.
2: I got home late Monday night. I got home late Tuesday night. I got home late Wednesday night. That is four nights in a row for me.
1: I know.
2: I don't live like this.
1: You're barely going to make it through the show today. But back to the ibises here.
2: Okay.
1: This is a beautiful bird, and they released them after extinction. Mm. Now, I thought extinction, I can't say the word, Dave.
0: Welcome to Carmen's world.
1: I thought it meant they're gone. Well, they were. They were bred on captivity on Sado Island as part of a conservation program that began in the 1990s. I do truly love to hear this about a species that is endangered, or maybe even, I guess you could call them somewhat extinct because they no longer exist in the wild. But then through conservation efforts, they bring the species back. And look at what we would have missed. Just take a look at that bird.
2: Mm.
0: Look at the colors.
1: That's a beautiful bird. Beautiful blue and orange and red on his feathers. It's basically a white bird with all the colors on it, and so they brought him back and released him just a few days ago in Japan. This was in Japan.
2: Okay.
0: Meanwhile, Carmen is looking at
1: Miami hurricane stuff.
2: This is the difference
1: mascots.
2: When he brings up ibis, what he sees and what I see.
1: Uh-huh.
0: Yeah.
2: But this is Sebastian the ibis. So when you say ibis, this is the bird.
1: That's what she thinks.
0: Right.
2: This is he was extinct.
1: Wearing a big
0: sweatshirt. Well, no, I think he's a different species of ibis. This is the ones that are native to
1: Miami.
0: Our area.
2: Yeah. Mm-hmm.
0: And there's something that has to do with like when the rats leave the sinking ship, you know the ship is in trouble.
1: Mm-hmm. Right.
0: When the ibises fly out and there's a hurricane out off the coast, you know you're in trouble.
2: Ah.
0: Okay. So I think that's why the Miami

0: hurricanes use the ibis. Oh. I think it's something along those lines.
1: Thank you. I had no idea we were going to talk about football.
2: So turn around. So here's the thing. Everything goes back to football, Bill.
0: We're less than 90 days from kickoff.
2: Uh-huh. Look at this. Dave is looking at our laptops. Just describe what you see as we're showing you.
0: Well, Bill's is the picture of the lovely, colorful, long-beaked bird. And Carmen's is costumed mascots and cartoon drawings of the Miami Hurricanes ibis.
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1: This Info to Go update is courtesy of Dean Brunetti Law in the greater Tampa Bay area. Their number is 813-Brunetti, serving God and you.
2: Good morning. Here's what's in the news on this Thursday morning. An experimental drug is nearly doubling survival for people with advanced pancreatic cancer. A study in the New England Journal of Medicine finds patients cut their risk of death by 60%, living just over 13 months compared to about 7 months on standard chemotherapy. SpaceX wants to sell more than 555 million shares at $135 apiece. It would be the largest IPO ever, more than twice the previous record holder. The company would trade under NASDAQ under the ticker SPCX. AAA is launching a new e-ride ready safety campaign in Florida to cut e-bike and e-scooter injuries. The program helps parents understand the risks as young riders hit streets and sidewalks and urge families to use helmets and review local laws before kids ride. I'm Jules with your info to go on the Joy FM.
3: We'll see 88 for the high today, partly cloudy skies, down to about 70 for the low tonight. Tomorrow should be partly cloudy as well, and the high on Friday up to about 91.
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4: Today's Thursday afternoon chat is with Marcus the Mailman, who delivers mail to the Joy FM. 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
5: I would say on the whole, no. 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

Joy FM.

0: It's the Morning Cruise. Dave, Bill, and Carmen here at the Joy FM. All right, so I did a little bit of research after Bill's. Well, I started to say, Bill, after you talked about the crested ibis.
1: Yeah.
0: But it was...
1: I love it. You dug into the...
0: That wasn't the research I did, though, because Carmen then swooped in.
2: Sorry. I apologize.
0: And brought up the white ibis, which is the Miami Hurricanes mascot.
1: Right.
0: And I knew that there was a reason that the Miami Hurricanes picked that, and I knew it had something to do with the ibis and the way it reacts to hurricanes.
2: Yes, that part I knew. I couldn't tell you what.
0: I can now tell you.
2: Tell me.
0: I did the Google.
2: Okay.
0: And here's the thing. The white ibis is looked at by the rest of nature, apparently.
2: Uh-huh.
0: They take their cue from the white. White ibis is the Waffle House of the bird world.
2: Ooh, that's a great way to say it.
0: When the white ibis leaves, you're in trouble.
2: Oh.
0: They're the last to leave.
2: To go.
0: And the first to come back after a hurricane. So it's literally like, you know,
2: when
0: the weather's coming, if Waffle House is closed. Leave town.
1: Right.
2: Wow.
1: That's when you know. Got to get out.
0: So that's what I have found. The reason they picked the Miami Hurricanes, picked the ibis, was because of that. Yes,
1: yeah. Amazing.
2: Where's our...
1: I thought you wanted a specific song to go along with the white ibis, would be...
0: She wanted this.
1: See?
2: The more you know.
1: See what you get when you listen to this show.
0: I'm telling you.
1: Early.
0: Inspiration.
2: Good job, Professor Cruz.
0: Encouragement.
1: Thank you, Dave.
2: Not even Education. Martin this morning. It's you.
0: Good night, everybody. I've done my job.

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1: All right, y'all know that I am, well, I'll just ask Dave and Bill, what time do I go to bed every night?
0: About 8:30.
1: Yeah. I mean, how long have I had that bedtime?
0: Long as I've known you.
1: Yeah. I mean, even when I was little, I talk about it. My mom never, ever, ever had to tell me to go to bed. I loved going to bed 8 o'clock. 8 o'clock has just been my time pretty much my whole life. And when you become a morning show person, it's a good thing that you have an 8 o'clock bedtime. So the last week or so, it has been full on. Would you guys agree? It has
2: full
1: been
2: on,
1: one
2: yes.
1: thing
2: full
1: after
2: on.
1: The other.
0: The last 2 weeks.
1: It really has.
2: Pulling doubles.
1: Truly, truly, truly. And so my Oura Ring has been, ooh, bless you.
2: Bless you.
1: Bless you, bless you. My Oura Ring has been popping off and just, it tells you your sleep debt now and all this kind of stuff. And it
2: stress levels.
1: Yeah, and my stress has been pretty good.
2: Yeah.
1: It's been pretty good. Anywho, here's where I'm going with this. Y'all know how I love to go to bed at 8 o'clock.
0: Yes.
1: The last few nights, I have gone to bed a little bit later than 8 because we've had stuff going on. Last night, I felt so bad. I actually even canceled on a dinner because I had just been out 3 nights in a row and it just...
2: Been barely able to put a sentence together this
1: truly,
2: morning.
1: Truly, because I was feeling it yesterday afternoon.
2: Yeah.
1: So there's been a couple of nights now that I have, hold on, everybody hold on to your seats. I have actually gone to bed at 9 o'clock. There's been later nights.
2: Oh.
1: But here's the thing.
2: Man, how's she doing it, Dave?
1: But listen, look at my sleep score last night.
2: Look at you.
1: You see it?
2: That's an A.
1: 92. Yeah. 92. Oh. That was me going to bed at 9 o'clock. Well, there was another night that I went to bed at 9 o'clock. I've had a bunch, much later nights the last few nights, and it's definitely caught up. But the 2 nights in the last week or so that I went to bed at 9, not too late, not at 8, but at 9, I have had a 92 and a 94 sleep score.
2: Oof.
1: And those little indicators on your Oura Ring, and people who have Oura Rings know what I'm talking about, where it shows you how many times you've been up during the night or you wake up. I haven't had as many. So I think I'm going to pray about...
0: moving your bedtime?
1: Test the hypothesis. I'm thinking I might do it in shifts. I might go from 8 to 8:30, see how my sleep score is.
2: Right.
1: But I don't know. When I saw that this morning, I'm like, huh. Maybe I'm going to bed too early. Maybe I need to move it to 9. So what do y'all think?
2: I think I have never said that phrase in my entire life. Maybe I'm going to bed too early.
0: I certainly have not. I think you should try it.
1: Yeah, start doing 9.
0: I think so.
1: Here's the thing, though. If I get into the mental game of going to bed at 9 and I'm laying there and I start watching the clock, knowing that, okay, I got to get to sleep by 10. That's part of the reason I still go to bed at 8 is because I don't feel the stress of trying to get to sleep. I know I've got a good cushion.
0: See, I never have the stress of trying to get to sleep. That's the advantage of waiting until 11 o'clock.
1: Yeah.
0: I'm so tired by the time I actually go to bed.
1: Yeah.
0: I barely remember putting my head on the pillow.
1: See, not me. If I go to bed, if it's 10 or after, I'm counting hours. I just can't do that.
2: That's not
1: good. So 8 o'clock keeps me stress free.
2: Yeah.
1: First of all, I'm just ready to go to bed. But 8 o'clock keeps me stress free. I know I've got enough runway and I'm just not stressed about it. It's a weird thing. I'm not stressed, so I can actually go to sleep by 8:30.
2: That's so interesting. My theory is you're gonna try this, but you're not gonna like it. You're gonna just wanna keep that 8 o'clock bedtime.
1: Because I'm typically asleep by 8:30, which is so there's no stress. My body is stress free.
0: And the difference for me is if I tried to go to bed at 8, I would be there for 2.5 hours trying to get to sleep.
1: Yeah.
2: Or wake up at 12:30 and be like, hey, it's morning.
1: Have 92 and 94
2: that's
1: sleep
2: incredible.
1: Scores when you're going to bed at 9.
2: Yeah.
1: That's pretty good.
2: You know my sleep score?
1: Huh.
2: I can't tell you. I'm so tired. I've lost my phone.
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1: This Info to Go update is courtesy of Dean Brunetti Law in the greater Tampa Bay area. Their number is 813-Brunetti, serving God and you.
2: Here's what's in the news. Governor Ron DeSantis is joining 22 other Republican governors in urging Congress to pass the Secure America Act. The measure provides continued funding for border protection and ICE. In a joint statement, the governors said that sustained funding is needed to combat human trafficking, drug trafficking, and violent crimes. Engineers at UC San Diego have developed a wearable ultrasound patch for high-risk pregnancies. They say it's soft, comfortable, and can monitor a fetus continuously for hours at a time. In clinical tests, the patch was able to detect abnormal fetal signals that prompted medical intervention. A TV drama that looks into the early life of Celine Dion and her family is in the works. Growing Up Dion will follow the singer's childhood and formative years in Quebec, where her bond with her mother and 14 siblings helped shape her path. I'm Jules with your Info to Go on the Joy FM.
3: We'll see 88 for the high today, partly cloudy skies, down to about 70 for the low tonight. Tomorrow should be partly cloudy as well, and the high on Friday up to about 91.
0: Summer has a soundtrack. Flip-flops down the hallway. Splashes and laughter in the pool. And the sizzling sound of hot dogs burning, of blackening on the grill. It's the season of windows down, music up, and watching sunsets enjoyed in the backyard. It's the season of long days that somehow feel too short. And even when the traffic has you backed up or the rain decides to interrupt your well-laid plans, there's still joy to be found. We'll be right here with you. Windows down, music up, singing every word. Helping you find joy all summer long. 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
3: Yep. It is.
2: It's still happening. We talked about it yesterday around 9 o'clock at the Joy Drop Shop.
3: Yeah,
2: Did I get that right?
3: Yes, yes.
2: It opened.
3: I was on with Jay yesterday afternoon. He cannot save that. Or he cannot say that for the life of him. He cannot say Joy Drop Shop.
2: And that's on 3 hours sleep.
3: Joy Drop dot shop.
2: Yeah,
3: yes, yeah. The shop is open. Our merch drop for 4th of July. It'll be open for just a little bit longer or while supplies last. We will be closing it tomorrow, sometime tomorrow afternoon, evening, just because we want to start getting everything out so you have it in time for the 4th of July. But the All-American shirt's in there. We've talked about that. The red faded shirt, that's an oversized shirt. Comfort Colors, that's a Comfort Color shirt. That's a very famous brand within the t-shirt industry, or I mean just among people. A lot of people love Comfort Colors. And then the navy shirt with the very traditional American flag. If you've ever been to any of our t-shirts for turkeys and gotten one of our shirts in the last 10, 15 years, that is the shirt. It's more of a classic cut. So those are the cuts
2: same
3: of the
2: kind
3: shirt.
2: Of shirt. Obviously not the same color or artwork, obviously.
3: Right, right, right.
2: It's but a same navy shirt with a big, beautiful American flag on the front. And then you've got that United States of America 1776 hat, which I just think is gorgeous.
3: It's awesome.
2: That tan, what would you call the
3: it's a cream color. It's like a cream canvas with a navy
2: bill. Just that combination, and then the American flag right in the middle.
3: And it's a style that's in right now. I love the style. The team, they keep me hip. And I tell you, when Abby, my youngest, when she came to me and said, "What do I have to do for one of those hats?"
1: That's a score.
3: That was a score, yes. Knowing that she wanted it. So if you want any of the merch, and also this helps the Joy FM as well when you go to the shop and get something there. So it'll be up through tomorrow. So if you want something, go to thejoyfm.com, or if you want the shortcut, it's joydrop.shop.
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0: Yeah.
1: Ford is a game changer. So you're going to love it. I got a text from somebody. Can I read it real quick?
0: Yeah.
1: Good morning. Can you tell us what size shirts you're wearing in the pictures for reference?
0: Yes. I'm wearing a large.
1: I'm wearing a men's. Well, they're unisex.
2: Right.
0: Yeah. I'm wearing a large in both, in the navy. I just don't like super fitted. I'm wearing a large in the navy and a large in the red. Large in both.
1: And I'm wearing a large in both, too, but the dad bod could almost have used an extra large. Almost, but it was a large.
2: Right. Medium for me. Both shirts.
0: Yep. So I hope that helps. Okay. So when we were doing the photo shoot, speaking of that, Jake was rolling tape.
2: Yes.
0: And he was taking some video. And if you get a couple of minutes, go to the Morning Cruise. It's probably on Facebook. It's definitely on Instagram. Yeah. Why are you shaking your head, Bill?
2: Did you see it? Have you watched it?
1: Yes, I've watched it.
2: I saw it a couple of times last night.
1: It's just slightly embarrassing.
0: What makes it embarrassing?
1: It's just goofy.
0: Yeah.
2: Well, it is goofy. That's true.
0: Because Bill, let's just call it out. Bill is very awkward sometimes. He just stands there awkward. And it's like, okay, wave the flag. And he's just...
2: That was when you decided we should cheers
0: our
2: with
0: flag.
2: The flag.
0: Yeah, I was just trying to help her get some shots. Yeah.
1: Apparently somebody did that training and I missed that day.
0: Oh, yeah, totally.
2: Let's just say that the cheersing of the flag,
0: I was just
2: Were more outtakes that could have been used.
0: Oh, 100%. And here's the thing. Not that you want to cheers the flag. I was just trying to get him moving in a natural way. Did not work.
1: Listen. It has not worked for Mandisa with me. It hasn't worked for Brian Littrell of the Backstreet Boys with me, who tried to teach me the chair dance.
0: Oh, my God.
1: And it obviously didn't work in this video.
0: It is so funny.
2: It did not work, right. But it was entertaining.
0: Here's what I'm going to do. Here's what I'm going to legit do, just because I want people to see this video. I'm going to give away. All right. I was going to say I'm going to give away some hats, but I'm going to let you choose.
2: Hat or shirt.
0: Yeah. And just either say, here's what you'll have to say. Go comment on the video, Facebook or Instagram, and then you have to comment, but then you have to say hat, navy, or red, and then that will tell me what you want. And then when we reach out to you to give these away, we'll get your size then. So go comment on the video, Facebook or Instagram, and then comment hat, navy, or red.
1: Now, is the video at the end of a... Because like when I saw it, there were some pictures and you had to...
0: No.
2: It's just a reel.
0: It's just a video.
1: It's just a reel. Yeah. Okay. So Facebook or Instagram, comment on the video and tell us whether you want the shirt or hat and your size.
0: And this is how you tell us. Hat, navy means navy shirt, red means red shirt. And the shop's going to be open through tomorrow. So if you want anything, go grab it.

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1: This Info to Go update is courtesy of Dean Brunetti Law in the Greater Tampa Bay Area. Their number is 813-Brunetti, serving God and you.
2: Here's what's in the news. Former college football coaching legend Nick Saban is urging Congress to step in and bring more structure to college athletics. Speaking before a Senate hearing, Saban voiced support for the proposed Protect College Sports Act, which would give the National Collegiate Athletic Association greater authority to enforce rules on athletic transfers, eligibility limits, and coach movement between schools. Job protections are being ended for some 8,000 high-ranking federal employees. President Trump signed an executive order that makes the staffers at-will employees, meaning they could be fired for any reason. They include senior policy directors, advisors, and several with significant involvement in regulations and deciding who gets federal grants. New York could be the first in the nation to issue a temporary statewide ban on large-scale data centers. The legislature is expected to vote on the bill this week that would put in place a one-year large data center moratorium. I'm Jules with your Info to Go on the Joy FM.
3: We'll see 88 for the high today, partly cloudy skies, down to about 70 for the low tonight. Tomorrow should be partly cloudy as well, and the high on Friday up to about 91.
0: Before they became your favorite song, they had to have a beginning.
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0: Here is the story behind the song.

Like, there have been some really dark times and some times where I was just barely hanging on. And I think about that verse in Isaiah that says, he will not blow out a flickering candle. Jesus really breathed me back to life. There's also a line in the chorus that says, I think that I've known it since when I was young. It was Jesus all along. And I just think about this purity and innocence with kids, that they're just so close to heaven. And I think that they know that there's a love after them. And part of growing older and part of the journey of faith is returning to that love.

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2: Two things going on right now. Right now, the Joy Drop Shop is open. If you go to joydrop.shop, you can get one of those two t-shirts or that hat.
3: Mm-hmm.
2: We also are...
3: While supplies last,
2: you can order those. We're giving a couple things away on our social media only. Mm-hmm. That's Facebook and Instagram. Go comment on the video and then tell us the color of the shirt you'd like if you win.
3: Mm-hmm.
2: Or the hat. Give us the size you'd like if you win. And you can do that right now while that little contest is going on in the background.
3: Not totally accurate, but I'm going to come in.
2: How close am I?
1: Don't need the size.
2: Three hours sleep. I'm still doing good. Oh, we don't need the size.
1: I believe the three words she said to use were hat,
3: red or blue.
2: Got it. All right. Well, I'm just helping because some folks are confused. I'm getting texts.
3: When Ford gets here.
1: If you're helping because they're confused, but you're also confused, are you really helping?
2: So the other thing that's happening is that Ford Taylor is about to be here.
3: Yeah. Here's what's so funny is Ford has this thing in his training talk about the river of complication.
1: Yes.
3: Where do you think Bill resides?
1: We talked about it yesterday. he swims in it constantly.
3: All right, Dave, I think you're going to share something here with us.
1: Yeah, I got to spend a little bit of time with Franny Cash last week at the conference, and she talked a little bit about her decision to leave We the Kingdom. If you're not familiar, Franny is the female singer you hear on We the Kingdom songs. Her dad and her uncle and her brother make up most of the rest of the band.
3: So when she decided to leave, there's no drama at all. It's her family.
1: Yeah, and which is why she made the decision to leave. She said being on the road, which they were constantly as a band, she reached a point where she needed her family just to be her family, not both. The two dynamics together were just not working. And she said when she left the band, she didn't know if she would ever do music again. She thought she was leaving music behind, and then she found out after having left it that writing music and singing is like breathing to her.
3: Mm.
1: She couldn't not do it.
3: Not do it, yeah.
1: To put it in Carmen terms.
2: Hey, welcome to the river of complication.
1: Thank you. Yes. So she's got her first single out. And we're going to highlight it here in just a second. She did this one and a couple of others at the conference. This one, every time I hear it, when I told Carmen, every time I hear this one, I like it more.
3: Mm.
1: And it's just from a lyrical standpoint, from a musical standpoint, it just stays with you.
3: Mm-hmm.
1: The message of the song is great, and it just reflects some of what she learned in the early days having left the band.
3: Mm-hmm.
1: So it's called Jesus All Along, and here it is.

0: That's Franny Cash, Jesus All Along. I've always liked her voice.
1: Yes, same.
2: I haven't heard her sing that specific kind of style before, which is really...
0: It's got some old-style country leanings
1: it really
0: to it,
1: does. Yeah.
0: But then it's got some, not really bluesy, but it's got some swagger to it. You know what I'm saying?
1: She's soulful.
0: Absolutely.
1: She is so good. When we had them years ago, brand new artists, had them in what we used to call the Red Room.
0: Yes.
1: When she started singing, when someone sings... There's no production. I mean, it's just, they're just there live in person, nothing.
2: No microphone.
1: We all just went, oh my goodness, she's got it.
0: Yeah.
1: She's good. She's really good.
0: So I'm looking forward to more. I heard a couple more songs. Like I said, she did a couple others.
1: Yeah.
0: That I think are going to be nice.
1: Mm-hmm.
0: She's really processing a lot of stuff musically right now. Mm-hmm. Parts of her testimony.
1: Mm-hmm.
0: When they were here the first time, Ed talked about they were sort of in a church that lost its way.
1: Sure, yeah.
0: And she talks a little bit about that as well. So anyway, Franny Cash, The Morning Cruise here at the Joy FM.

0: Ann Wilson with My Jesus. It's the Morning Cruise. Dave, Bill, and Carmen here at the Joy FM.
1: You're in for a treat this morning. We want you to meet a great friend of ours who has been here for the last couple of days and just poured in and poured in and poured in to our staff and just loved us so well. His name is Ford Taylor. He's the founder of Transformational Leadership. He is all about developing leaders who can transform organizational culture, and you do this in a variety of places. I'd love for you to talk about all the places where you are involved in transforming culture, and just talk a little bit about leadership, and because I, once again, am challenged to think about what a leader is. I think I'm learning that from you. By the way, we're all going to have a lot of conversation today. It's going to go off the rails, I'm quite sure, at some point, but while it's calm for just a minute, if I claim that I've learned anything from you today, Ford, would you please correct me? And I'm learning. I'm learning. It's a learning process, right?
2: It is.
1: So, yeah.
2: Yeah. Well, the whole word transformation itself means becoming something different than we are. And so that is a learning process.
1: It's
2: not an event. It's a thing that takes place over time.
1: It is. So where do you do this work with organizations? What is an organization and what is leadership?
2: Well, as you know, we call an organization anytime two or more people are in relationship. So that could be a marriage, two best friends. It could be a company. It could be a department in a company. It could be a ministry, church, government, education system, you know, even a city or a nation. So anytime there's two or more people in relationship, we call that an organization. And we believe leadership is about influence. And on this show, most of our listeners have five areas of influence. Some of the listeners may only claim to have four, but on this show, probably most claim would acknowledge five. And one is we can influence up. So if we're influencing our boss, our parents, our classroom teacher, we're still leading. We're just influencing up. Another's across. That's our neighbors, our coworkers. Another one is down. That'd be our employees, our children. And then a big one that most people don't talk about, which we did spend a lot of time talking about this week, is the influence we have with ourselves, you know, taking a look in a mirror. And I've learned that when people do that first, their influence everywhere else goes through the roof, and including the big one, which is our influence with God. And I think a lot of people don't realize how much influence we actually have with God, with
1: it's
2: our
1: called
2: prayers.
1: Prayer.
2: Yeah, with our prayers.
1: I mean, yeah.
2: You know, and there's lots of examples in the Bible where, you know, they talk about, you know, God changing his mind. I'm not sure that's the right terminology. I think he probably knew he was going to change his mind, but it did, you know, it was the prayer that did it. So we have influence in all five of those areas.
1: Yeah. How did you get into this business of working with people and companies, and even Ford has worked with nations to help work with transforming organizational culture?
2: Well, as you know, because we talked about it some this week, we took over, Sandra and I got married while she was in college, so I stayed at Texas A&M and worked at a sporting goods store, managed, and then we had the opportunity to buy a company that was going bankrupt, and it was the screen printing industry. Did not know how bad it was, had never heard the term due diligence, so we said, we're young, let's do it. And over the next 16 years, it became the largest decorated sportswear apparel company in America. But in that, there was a lot of arrogance and pride. And in my case, you know, I believe, show me the most arrogant person in the room and I'll show you the most insecure, because that was me. I ended up doing the unspeakable, you know, in my marriage. Thank goodness God got a hold of me, and when he did, kind of came back in the fold, started getting some healing over my misbehavior and just saying, what do you want me to do? And over a 2-year period of healing, I believe he said, I'm going to give you something I want to take global, but I want you to leave your name off of it and give all your skill set to other people. And so I said, okay, which didn't make sense to me, especially, you know, going global after what I'd done. But anyway, 2 years after I stopped, I shared with Sandra what I'd done, and she forgave me, and shockingly to me, because I did, you know, sure didn't think I deserved it, and started this work of, you know, teaching, training, equipping people, the things that we had done to be successful, and then hopefully helping them overcome failures like I had made, or some of our team had made, or hopefully even better, help them not make those failures.
1: Yeah.
2: So that's how it all started, was with a legal pad and a pen.
1: And you have Sandra, and you have two girls.
3: Three
1: girls.
3: Yep, three daughters.
1: So tell us about your family.
2: Okay, Sandra, the best way I can describe her is I've already said, you know, she forgave me on the spot when I shared what I'd done. I just call her an angel in a woman suit. We've been married for over 45 years. I have a 36-year-old daughter who's married to my son. I know most people say son-in-law, but he's my son. He's from England. And so we have some culture in our company now, in our company, in our family now. Her name's Whitney. I have a middle daughter named Emily. Whitney's in the business world in marketing. Emily's an accountant in Indianapolis. And Quincy, our youngest daughter, actually works for us part-time, but she's a school teacher in the inner city school in Dallas. And let's don't forget the important ones. Little Jack, who's almost three, and Emma, who's 6 weeks old. Those grandkids are special.
1: That is awesome. Ford Taylor's with us this morning on the Morning Cruise. Just before we transition and go to some song, Ford's going to spend some time with us this morning. I just want people to understand that what Ford is talking about doesn't just apply to you if you're a business person or in some large corporation. Did you hear the definition of an organization? What's the smallest organization you've ever worked with, and what's the largest?
2: Oh, golly, the largest is, I can't remember, but it's a Fortune, maybe 100, I just don't remember, but it a really big one.
1: Large company.
2: And then I've worked with companies as little as, you know, 14, 15 employees.
1: Right, so and you've also worked...
2: Tens of thousands down to a handful.
1: You've worked with something that we wouldn't consider to be an organization. In other words, you've worked with families, couples.
3: Yeah,
2: we get lots of married couples who come who've struggled... are struggling with what we struggled with.
1: Yeah.
2: And we feel that might be our greatest blessing. I mean, people say, well, what's it like to work with prime ministers and cabinets and parliaments? Yeah, I mean, it's okay. But man, when you see a couple restored and a family restored, you know, and we love to see companies, you know, be 5-10 times more profitable, and they are, and we love all that. But man, when that family's restored, that's the winner for me.
1: Love that. All right, Ford Taylor, if you ever get a chance to go to a transformational leadership conference, it will be worth your time. We're going to be talking with Ford on the Morning Cruise today.
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6: In your Thursday morning news... upcoming Freedom 250 events in Washington, D.C. will have security handled by multiple agencies. About 5,000 officers, agents, and National Guard members will be deployed to provide security around the city. The FBI says there are no credible threats at this time, but officials stress the need for heightened awareness due to the size of the expected crowds. Private sector hiring grew more than expected in May, adding 122,000 workers. The numbers were the strongest since January of last year. Education and health services saw the most growth with 57,000 new hires, followed by trade, transportation, and utilities. Governor Ron DeSantis is rolling out a new emergency management training effort. The CORE initiative brings together state agencies, colleges, and the private sector to strengthen Florida's emergency management workforce. I'm Jules with your Info to Go on the Joy FM.
0: We'll see 88 for the high today, partly cloudy skies, down to about 70 for the low tonight. Tomorrow should be partly cloudy as well, and the high on Friday up to about 91.
7: There's something about summer, when stepping outside immediately makes you question your decisions. It's humidity that feels like it's holding a grudge. And afternoon thunderstorms that show up like Cousin Eddie, uninvited and at the worst possible time. But it's also late sunsets and later bedtimes. It's the sound of lawnmowers and the smell of fresh-cut grass. And the sudden silence when you think you heard the ice cream truck. And the outright jubilation when you do. The beautiful thing about summer is that joy is never far away. So, whether it's enjoying cold watermelon, watching neighborhood fireworks, or just piling in the car with nowhere important to be, we're with you. Helping you find joy all summer long. 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
1: Ford's fussing at me off the air.
0: Again, forgot to use that word.
1: I know. Again. I get fussed at a lot. But
2: I told you this would be off the rails quick this morning. I told you.
1: I have to be, y'all have heard me talk about Ford Taylor for a long time. And Ford knows this, and I've told this story on the air before, but I'll tell it again for those who may not have heard, because we have a lot of new listeners, a lot of new markets. But this was in 2018, and I was literally forced to go to, quote-unquote, a leadership conference. I had so much going on. At the time, it was Mandisa and Brandon Heath concerts.
0: Right.
1: We were introing all four of them. And leadership at the time said, no, you need to go to this conference. So I went, Dave with me, we kind of went kicking and screaming, and we got there. And by the end of the first day, I am bawling my eyes out. I'm crying. There was something in me that was just, started healing that day, because a lot of the stuff that Ford teaches doesn't just apply to work. It applies to home, and he introduced us to what the six-step apology was, and we can get to that. And he introduced us to thoughts, feelings, actions, and how you change the thought. All that to say, at the end of the conference, I went up to him, and I was like basically saying, I want us to be besties. You came, and you were on the show shortly thereafter, but the part that I want folks to hear is that was in October of 2018, March 2019, probably one of the hardest seasons personally that I've walked through. Dave and Bill walked with me through that. And Ford, it was just providential. It was absolutely providential that I met Ford the October before, because Ford, you were there for me in those coming years coaching me. I remember Ford coming into town after he'd been on the show. We were driving down University Parkway in Sarasota. I'll never forget it. And he's being fatherly, but he's also challenging me. And he was asking me some hard questions. And I remember trying to answer him the way that I thought he wanted me to answer him. And he was like, can you do it? Can you do that? Can you do it? I'm like, yes, I can do it. And in my mind, I'm like, no, I can't. He goes, can you do it? Can you do it? I'm like, yes, I can. He goes, no, you can't. I thought you wanted me to say I could. So all that to say, Ford has been a friend, a mentor, and I just love you so much. I truly do. He tells me the hard thing. We kind of spar back and forth, but he tells me what I need to hear. Even yesterday, we're sitting in the conference room, and he goes, can I coach you? Will you receive some feedback? Can I talk to you? And how did I?
3: You said, please coach me.
1: Yes,
3: You're great leaders, as you know. I say great leaders also are great followers, but they also have an unbelievable willingness to receive and give feedback. And you're one of those leaders, Carmen.
1: Yeah,
3: love you dearly. Keep going.
1: I love when you coach me and challenge me. All right, let's talk about, I want people to listen this morning. I want them to be able to have takeaways. Let's talk about transactional people versus relational people, because this was eye-opening for me. And it's all simple stuff, as you always say. It just takes someone to cause you to pause and think about it. But I had a couple of the staff come up to me on Monday, and they said, oh my goodness, looking back on my past company's employment, once you talked about transactional versus relational, I can clearly see now why it ended up being the way that it ended up, why it wasn't healthy. So talk about that.
3: Yeah. So we made up this word. You know, I tell people, being from Texas, I reserve the right to make up words and misspell acronyms. Mm-hmm. And the word is called relational. And it's a combination of relationship and transaction. In every organization, we need people that are highly relational. We also need people that are highly transactional. If everybody was relational, pretty much nothing would ever get done. If everybody was transactional, everybody be mad and quit. And so, as you saw in your room, when I asked and I gave the definition, you know, relational people like to chat before they work. They like to tell stories. In a conflict, they're going to stop everything and take care of the people. You know, they defer to people over transaction. And then on the other end of that continuum, you've got transactional people. It's not that they don't want to chat. They just want to get the work done first. In a conflict, they're going to go clean the kitchen or go get their emails done. They're going to defer. They're going to default to transaction. And what most people don't realize is how much conflict is taking place between these two personality types. yet we need each other, and they don't realize that that's why the conflict is there. And once they realize, oh my, you know, that is what's causing it, we teach people, try to teach people, transactional people how to become more relational with true skill sets, and relational people how to become more transactional, and try to get them to meet on the continuum closer together. And then we call that relational. And so instead of throwing stones at one another, they start appreciating what the other one brings to the table. And as you noticed with your people, we found the same thing that we find all over the world. When we ask someone to rate, you know, we ask the whole group, raise your hand if you're married and you're transactional. And now raise your other hand if your spouse is relational. And you saw in this room, I think 100% of the hands went up. And of course, I jokingly say, there's your divorce rate. And then we do it in the opposite, mm-hmm. and both hands go up.
1: Yeah.
3: And I think one person in the room in here only had one hand up on one of them. But normally it's well over 90% of every room. And so marriages are also in trouble because one wants to hold hands and hug or whatever it is, be together. Another one wants to get all the dust up.
1: All right. So if you're in a workplace and you're a relational person, but you're working with the accountant, coach the relational person approaching the accountant. What would you tell them?
3: So I would tell the relational person to understand it's not that that person doesn't want to be relational at all. It's just more important to them to get their task checked off the list before they do it. So I would say to them, go set up a time and ask them, you know, can we go to lunch in the next couple of weeks? Don't just run in their office and start chatting and telling them a story because it's, you're driving them crazy. So that's what, just that would be an example.
1: Yeah. And then so do it in reverse. Then I'm going to tell a funny story. Then we're going to go a song. So if you're a transactional person walking into a relational person's office, how would you coach them?
3: Well, I try to tell transactional people, if you want to see your people around you perform at levels you've never seen, walk in the office and say hello in the morning before you start your work. Give them a high five, whatever you do, however you greet people, do that. It'll if you've got 10 employees, it'll take you 7 or 8 minutes, but you'll get hours of productivity out of relational people if you'll do that first.
1: Yeah.
3: And the question is, in a marriage or at work, who goes first?
1: Yeah, so true. All right, we have to tell this one just quick funny story. We have a coworker. She would totally be fine with me saying this because I know her well. Jenny, who we work with in donor relations. Jenny, I love you. I hope you're listening. Jenny, so Ford also teaches you how to do the six-step apology. I never get all six steps. I think I combined three, and he's tried to, you know. So anyway, Jenny literally stood up day two, and she said, she goes, because she's highly relational.
2: Yes.
1: And she stood up and she said, I just feel like I owe a six-step apology to all the transactional people in our company. And so Ford had her come up on stage and coached her through the six-step apology. And so Jenny is apologizing for the way she's approached all the

0: had us doing, it was an absolute shock to me to discover that I'm more transactional than relational. I'm probably not way on the end.
1: But you're not.
0: But I'm more transactional than I thought I was. Yeah. And I thought, this explains a lot.
1: Well, how do you know? Well, remember, it's a continuum. And so if someone is on the tip of the sphere on the transactional end, and someone stays in the middle, that person thinks they're that person's like on the tip of relational, and they're not, but they just look that way from there. But one of the ways you'll know is when you wake up in the morning and you're getting ready, are you thinking about all the tasks that you have to get done that day? Or are you thinking about the people you get to be
2: with? And the relationships.
1: Are you thinking about, wow, I get to go do this with Carmen, mm-hmm. you know? Or are you thinking about all the stuff? And when you lay down at night, are you thinking about all the boxes that you checked?
2: Mm.
1: And the next morning, or are you thinking about your spouse in the bed next to you?
2: Mm-hmm.
1: You know, are you already thinking you're doing something else? Or are you ready to slow down enough to be relational with your spouse? And most transactional people, they just don't realize it. And like I told you, usually when people realize it, they'll do something about it. But most of us don't.
2: Yeah. Good stuff. All right. Ford Taylor on The Morning Cruise.

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1: Ford Taylor with us this morning. Such a treat to have you here, Ford. And somebody just texted one of our listeners and said, can you be both transactional and relational?
2: Absolutely.
1: Yes.
2: In most people, there are people that are naturally relational. And that's what that is. You're doing both. Which means if you really are both, it means you know when to default to transaction and you know when to default to people. And you can make that decision. But if by some chance you're defaulting one way or the other every single time there's a conflict, you might ask yourself, am I really both? But yes, you can be both. But most of us, it takes a lot of work.
1: Yeah.
2: So Sandra was highly transactional. I was highly relational. Okay. So this is a lot of this book and stuff came from personal experience. So that word, and we both had to learn. She had to learn to slow down, and I had to learn to help in the kitchen, you know, so we could meet in the middle. But it takes work, and it takes conversation.
1: Yeah. Now, one more quick text from somebody said, you guys are really helping me understand my interactions with my husband. I'm more relational. He's transactional. It's a bit of a struggle because he works from home. I just realized how much stress I may be causing him. Oops. See, that's eye-opening right there.
3: It really is. It's totally eye-opening. And even we had a quick meeting the other day in the middle at lunchtime during our thing with Ford. And I think it was you, Ford, who said, because Ford's coming in August, and we'll have those dates on the website here shortly, if they're not already there. He's coming in August. We'll talk about it. But we needed to get the details.
1: Right.
3: And we're all relational in that room. Well, maybe except for B-Wall. And Ford even said, hey, can we go transactional really fast? What are you doing?
1: Trying to figure who B-Wall is?
3: Oh, Brian. You know Brian. We call him B-Wall.
2: Got it. Thank you. I know Brian. I just haven't
3: heard him call it. There's a story behind that.
1: Yes.
3: But anyway, you said in the meeting, you said, hey, can we go transactional really fast? And that just kind of, one quick statement in the meeting to where it's like, hey, we all love each other, but we got to get this done really fast.
1: Yeah.
3: So I think I'm going to use that.
2: We use it a lot on our team. And our team, they ask me often, would you please share your left brain with us and just tell us what to do? I mean, because I don't like living in that world anymore, but you have to some when you grew the size company we grew. But they'll actually say, Ford, we are asking you right now, be transactional. When we call each other on the phone, y'all might try this if the listeners, once you understand the concept. And by the way, the lady that sent that in, thank you. You probably just spoke, your text probably spoke to a lot of couples out there. So thank you for sharing that. But we'll actually pick up the phone and call each other, and we're in a hurry. And we'll just say, can I go transactional? And all that means is, if the relationship's not right, speak up. But I'm assuming it's good, so we're not going to spend 5 minutes catching up on this call. We are, but just not right now. And so by doing that, we can get on and off calls in 2 minutes. If we don't say that first, we're going to be a half an hour, you know, because we love each other and we want to chat it up. But if you don't have time, you got to get through
4: it. I think common language, and that's part of what the transformational leadership stuff is about. You give us a common vocabulary that allows you to do things like that. Otherwise, somebody feels like we're wasting 30 minutes and the other people feel like, man, I didn't get to what I wanted to get to. But if you can cut to the chase and everybody understands what you mean by, can we go transactional right now? Man, you avoid a lot of conflict.
2: Yeah, and think if somebody's highly transactional and you have the common language, and you have a relational person that might be hurting a little bit. I mean, a spouse or a coworker. What if you went in and said, look, I really honor you being transactional. I'm a little bit of pain right now. Could I have a little bit of your time? I mean, but if they went in and said,
1: right,
2: I honor that. And if you don't have time right now, it's okay, but I'm hurting. And all of a sudden, you've probably helped the transactional person move on the continuum a little bit. But if you just go in and start doing it, they reject it.
4: Yep. More with Ford Taylor coming up.
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0: Mercy Me, Make It Well, here in the Morning Cruise at the Joy FM. We're talking with Ford Taylor this morning. Transformational leadership is what he does. It's also what it's called. Mm-hmm. And August 13th and 14th,
1: yes.
0: It'll be in Tampa.
1: Yes. We're eventually going to be throughout our listening area. Mm-hmm. But we're going to kick things off. Well, Ford, you talk about that. You're going to kick it off here because you love us so much.
2: Well, I do love you so much. But I love what God says more than I love you. No offense.
1: Okay.
2: I think that's because I love you so much. He probably said this. But, we have a lot of new material. So a lot of people who've been through our training before, you know, we've added some things. And so we're just going to go back to doing some citywide things. We think that's what God's told us to do. We'll find out one day, when we're in heaven, whether we're right or not. And so we have a number of cities that we're going to be going back to. And we just felt compelled that we were supposed to launch this in Tampa, mm-hmm. With Joy FM. And as you know, we had some dates chosen in the past. And if you happen to be one of those people that had signed up, you did get a six-step apology phone call from our team because we weren't ready. And that had nothing to do with Joy FM. It was totally 100% us. And so we moved our dates. And I'm not going to apologize again because you already got a call from our team. Just to save time, okay? Otherwise, I would. But when we moved to the August 13th and 14th, mm-hmm. we took a lot of dates that were between the original one and August 13th and 14th, like I said, and we moved them back later in the year.
1: Yeah. Yep.
0: We talked about the 2018 conference and mm-hmm. that Carmen and I came kicking and screaming. Mm-hmm. We also got somebody that was at the conference that sent us a text and reminded us of something. And all of us in the room went, oh, yeah.
3: Yeah, Kathy from Venice said that she was at that conference. And the first day, Ford asked if we had a special food we were known for and said, stand up and tell somebody what it is. And that was crazy how that whole thing went. Mm-hmm. She said, mine's candied bacon. I made it that night and took it to share with everyone the next day.
1: We remember that.
0: Yes.
1: We absolutely remember that.
0: It was pretty good, too.
1: Yeah.
2: So whatever her name is, thank you.
3: Thank you, Kathy.
2: We'd love to see you again in August.
1: Yeah.
0: With the candied bacon.
3: Bring the bacon, for sure.
0: Exactly. Bring in the bacon.
1: And if you're interested in the August dates, and again, we're eventually going to be in Atlanta. We're going to be in Orlando, a lot of our listening area. If you're interested, those dates will be on the website. We're working on it right now, so check back.
0: Now, when we say Carmen and I went kicking and screaming, I will just admit up front that I get tooty. I have an attitude about so many things. But
2: especially 6'3" man with white hair.
0: No, that doesn't bother me so much. Okay. It's like, for example, when I started in radio, I came in sales, which I'm terrible at. And I know that I'm terrible at, always have been, but I wanted a foot in the door. And there was a station that always needed salespeople, and their salespeople wrote their own ad copy. And that's what I wanted to do.
2: Wow.
0: So I slid in that way. And one of the first things they did was, here, just read Zig Ziglar's Secrets of Closing the Sale. Anybody can do this. All you need to do is read this book, which is absolutely not true. If you don't have the aptitude for it, all the books in the world won't change that. Mm-hmm. And most conferences feel like there's a guy up there just giving a TED Talk, and he expects everybody thinks the same way, everybody works the same way, everybody can use the same approach. It's one size fits all. And when we came into the conference, one of the things that we found immediately was this is not a one size fits all mm-hmm. conference. This is a conference that looks at all types and explains not just how to lead, but how to create a culture where everybody performs at their best. And I think you might not have been the person that came up with all of that on your own, because you talk a lot about some of the leadership being taken from one of the greatest leaders, if not the greatest leader ever.
2: Yeah. I do believe that there is a leader that's the greatest leader. And the reason I say that, I think I can prove it with facts. Okay. He only led for 3 years. Okay, he started with 3, he got to 12, and the most that we can find that he was with is he had a message to about 5,000 where he had the greatest fish fry of all time, right? but other than that, there was another time of 200, but basically he spent his 3 years with 12 people. And anybody that can only lead for 3 years and end up with 2.7 billion followers, they have to be the greatest leader of all time. I mean, I don't know anybody else that has that many followers. And so we all, on this station, we know that's Jesus. And so when we talk about the qualities and skills of a leader, and we ask people, what are the qualities and skills of a leader you want to follow? They're very consistent. I mean, around the world, and you saw the PowerPoint that showed the most consistent words, and y'all came up with the same words.
0: Yeah.
2: Okay? And when we start taking the definition, which is what Jesus told us to do, if you love me, obey my commandment. I command you to love each other in the same way I love you. And the greatest love is when you lay down your life for others. And when you do, I call you friend. And when I call you friend, I'll tell you everything the Father told me. So I tell people, if you do love Jesus and you lay your life down, the Bible comes alive. Because he says, if you'll do that, and he says a master doesn't confide in a servant. Because a boss doesn't tell an employee everything, but a friend shares everything with a friend. And so I say to people, dependent event, if you love me, you'll obey my commandment. I command you to love each other in the same way I love you. So if we're not loving each other in the way he loves us, I'm pretty sure he's questioning, do you really love me? All right. And so from there, you know, those qualities and skills and then the definition, then we come up with a purpose of leadership. And so we believe the purpose is to cast vision, serve, teach, train, equip, empower, let go, and evaluate. And then I ask, who's the greatest leader? Did he do that? Did he cast vision? Yes. Did he serve? Yes. Teach, train, equip? Yes. Did he empower? Yes. Did he let go? Boy, did he let go. Okay. And did he leave the power of the Spirit to evaluate how we're doing? And so it's real simple. Even if you don't believe Jesus is the Son of God, why wouldn't you model after the leader who's potentially the greatest leader of all time, even if you don't believe he's God? Mm. I still would model my leadership after him.
0: It's Ford Taylor. Mm-hmm. We've got so much more to get to and so little time to do it. But I think, Carmen, you wanted to talk a little bit about the six-step apology coming up.
1: Let's do that next.
0: All right.
4: Okay. I'm about to

0: Zach Williams, Wait For Me, here on the Morning Cruise at the Joy FM.
1: Bill, I think you said this in a promo not too long ago. I know we've said it on the air. Ford, when we first met him years ago, his name became a verb.
2: Yeah.
1: You've been Ford tailored.
2: Yeah.
1: And
2: that,
1: one of
2: that place needs to be Ford
1: tailored. Wow. Yes. And one of the things that he is most known for is the six-step apology. I had never heard it put this way.
2: Right.
1: And I absolutely believe it. I want Ford to teach it. I think that I really do. It's funny because we tease about how I get about three of the steps. I combine several of them. You're wanting to say something.
2: Well, I will. When you do.
1: Okay.
2: I want folks to know, uh-huh, if I can nerd out for 1 second.
1: Sure.
2: This is just Matthew 18. This is just unfolding it as it's applied. So it's very biblical, but it's very, very powerful.
1: And it's very, very practical.
2: Yes.
1: And we have adopted this. And one thing that I love, and Bill, you said this years ago as a three-person show, me, Dave, and Bill, you know, we have to keep short accounts. And Lord have mercy, we have had some knockdown dragouts right between
0: I get
1: the
0: to be the peacekeeper.
3: You're the peacekeeper.
1: Yeah, Bill. It's usually me and Bill. Dave and I have had a few doozies.
0: But sometimes it's more peacemaker.
3: Yeah, I was going to say, who's the peacemaker?
1: Yeah.
3: We don't like peacekeepers. We want peacemakers.
0: I get to make the peace.
3: Okay, good.
1: Actually, what Dave does is Dave will tell Bill what she's really trying to say is this, or he'll say, Carmen, what he's really trying to say is this. But anyway, six-step apology.
2: Right.
1: Probably one of the most powerful things that you can add to your life this teaching.
2: Before we get forward to go there, Carmen, I just want to say my body language just a minute ago was interrupted you and threw your train of thought off.
1: Mm-hmm.
2: I was wrong. I'm sorry. When you can, will you forgive me?
1: I'll pray about it.
2: And listen, I'm giving you permission. If I ever do that again, mm-hmm, you call me out on that.
1: Okay.
2: And is there anything else?
1: So many more things.
3: Get your flip chart. Get your flip chart out. She's ready to start with showing the list.
1: All right, Ford, the floor is yours.
3: Yeah. So I'm going to touch on a couple of things you just said. You know, we've been doing this for a lot of years, and somebody went out and asked Claude AI, you know, what can you give me something in one sentence that's different in Ford Taylor's leadership than the rest of them? I mean, that was just their question. Mm-hmm. And they sent it to us. And all it said was, leadership made operational. That's all it said. And so we changed our tagline. And I thought, how could it take almost 25, 30 years to figure that out? Well, they figured it out for us. And so when you use the word practical a while ago, you know, a lot of leadership books and trainings, they're very motivational. They're very inspirational. And that's good. We hope ours is too. But there's not a ton of practical and implementable, like you talked about a while ago, to walk away with and go, okay, what do I do with this? And so one of those things that y'all just talked about is the six-step apology. So I'm gonna teach it a little bit through the lens of the lady who is courageously humble or humbly courageous and sent her text in and talked about how, wow, no much, look at the impact I might have had on our marriage by being transactional with my husband's relational. So I'm just going to use that example. One of the things you might consider doing is going to your husband. And did I get that right? She was transactional.
1: It was reversed.
3: Okay. So you're relational. And I am too, by the way. So I've had to do this and the other also. But you might go to your husband and just say, honey, I just realized how often I'm just completely relational. And I've not honored you for bringing to the table in our marriage what I don't have, is getting it done, being transactional. And I've been wrong, and I'm so sorry. And will you, or when you can, will you forgive me for that? And I give you permission, honey, to hold me accountable to not do that to the level I've done it. And then when you're ready to listen, but not until you're ready, you then ask the sixth step, which is, is there anything else you want to talk about or that I owe you an apology for? And I've seen so many couples restored. I've actually watched CEOs do this with former really good executives once the light bulb came on and call them for no reason but just to get their heart right and the executive come back to work. I've watched marriages I've watched men go home and do this at night after first day of training, come back the next day and share the story that they called the wife that they cheated on and did the six-step apology and got hung up on. And then the wife called back 20 minutes later and said, did you mean that? Would you do it again? The second call was, would you do it again? He did it again. She hung up on him again. Called back the third time. Did you really mean that? Yes. Now, this particular one, she was filing for divorce the next day. He wasn't even at home. And he said, she called me back and said, did you mean that? And he said, yes. And she said, you need to pack your bags and come back home. We can't restore our marriage if I file for divorce tomorrow. So we got thousands of those stories. That's kind of an extreme one. But I've watched parents get up out of the middle of the conference and cry when they hear this. I mean, just run out of the room. And we'll take a break, and I'll go check on them. You know, I can't stop immediately.
2: Right.
3: And I'll go out and say, what just happened? I knew I had to call my daughter.
1: Mm.
3: I mean, we hear these stories all over. She's not spoken to me in years. And I knew she probably wouldn't even pick up my phone. I left the voicemail.
1: Mm.
3: And I'm literally 15 minutes. She's already called me back, and we're having dinner tonight.
1: Mm.
3: I'm just saying, over and over. But again, it's got to be meant. It can't be manipulative. It's got to come from the heart. And so, Carmen, when you jumble all the steps, that's not an issue.
1: Mm-hmm.
3: So just because you're not doing them in that exact order, I'm not worried about that.
1: Yeah.
3: Because it's really from the heart.
1: Mm-hmm.
3: That order helps the other person understand it better, but the heart issue is what really matters.
1: Yeah.
3: Are you willing to change the thing that you said I'm sorry for?
2: Right.
3: And if you're willing to change it, use the six step. If you're not, use the old church model and say, sorry.
0: I think the accountability step, I think, is a game changer for a lot of people.
2: Well,
0: because not only are you saying, I'm sorry, you're showing a repentance. I'm willing to change, and I want you to help me do it.
1: Yeah. And then I like the questions. Will you forgive me, or when you can? And it's also saying, I realize, or this is how I receive it, is that I understand I've hurt you, and it may take you a little bit. It's giving them the option. It's just so humble. You really come with a humble posture.
2: And even the beginning of the of the apology, where you state the offense and own it. That's so huge. Because most people just go, if you felt that way, I'm sorry.
1: I'm sorry I made you feel that way. That kind of thing.
2: Yeah. Or sorry you feel that way. That's putting it on them.
0: Right.
2: Yeah.
3: Well, and again, we have eight steps on how to do the six step.
2: Yeah.
3: But the reason that we say, will you or when you can forgive me, there are people who will ask the forgiveness card. They'll play that card just to get the conversation over.
1: Yes.
3: Right. And that's the three-step model.
1: Yeah. Yeah.
3: They have no intention of changing.
1: Mm-hmm.
3: And so whoever has been doing that, add when you can.
1: Mm-hmm.
3: Because they're used to you saying, will you forgive me, and not changing.
1: Mm-hmm.
3: And so that's why you got to give some space on the forgiveness. Now, once you ask and you mean it and you're willing to change, you've done your part. Now forgiveness is on the other person. And I tell great leaders, if someone says to you, will you forgive me, it should be a snap answer if you're a Christian.
1: Yeah, yes.
3: Of course I forgive you.
1: Yes.
3: Because it's choice.
1: Mm-hmm.
3: If you forgive long enough, it becomes a feeling.
1: All right, more with Ford. When we come back, we're going to talk about one of the approved sins.
3: Yes.
2: Okay.
1: That is a joke.
2: Don't know where we're going now.
1: Oh,
2: but
1: my goodness. You know what the approved sin is. There's unapproved sins and there's approved sins.
2: Oh, yeah. There's the list.
1: And the approved sin is gossip. So when we come back with Ford, we're going to talk about gossip.
4: Yeah. The golden days of summer. For many, the summer days are a much-anticipated break from a mundane routine or the welcome days of leisure enjoyed without the pressures of work or school obligations. But for some, summer can be a bummer. Like for parents, it could be a constant juggle between the cost of childcare and the expectation at work. And for students, the ache of missing friends, familiar routines, and the FOMO, fear of missing out, that comes from making summer plans can be overwhelming. In the midst of it all, you have a place where joy is always just a song away. With the right song at the right time, friends that feel like family, and a community of shared hearts that uplifts, inspires, and reminds us of the joy that summer can bring. Helping you find joy this summer. The Joy FM.
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1: Things are getting real. 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
1: All right, for all of the people who are driving in the car, listening at home, walking, and are horrified that I used the phrase approved sin, it was tongue-in-cheek. Here's what I mean by this. In the church, within the body of believers, I think there's this unspoken feeling. For example, I feel like the unapproved sins are adultery, murder, gambling, you know, those are
0: the big ones.
1: The approved sins are gossip, gluttony, you know, the
0: right.
1: ones that
0: right. if you don't like the word approved, how about ignored?
1: Ignored.
0: They're the ones we overlook.
1: Yeah. But when it was presented that way years ago, I'm like, yes, that is exactly how it is. So Ford, let's talk about gossip, because there were several things back in 2018. Obviously, six-step apology, so many other things, but the gossip, you know, I had to, the venting, quote-unquote venting, and the way you define gossip, unless you're part of the problem or part of the solution, it's gossip.
2: Yeah. So anytime, the definition that we use is anytime one person shares with another person, okay, something negative. So I'll share something negative about Dave to Carmen, and if Carmen's not part of the problem or solution, that's gossip. Now, the solution is, Ford, you got 48 hours to go tell Dave what you told me. If she's not willing to do that and step into it, I gossiped. It's just simple. And if we can use that simple definition, and you heard me say this, I believe great people talk about visions, ideas, and solutions. Average people talk about things. Small people talk about other people. Smaller people let them. Smaller people join them, and even smaller people tell others. And so I challenge us that say we believe what we believe in our faith to ask ourselves, which category we're in? Why? I believe gossip may be the largest undiagnosed addiction in our world today, including prayer groups. You know, I tell people, mm-hmm. my wife used to come home, and she had all the reason in the world to gossip about her husband. I mean, way more than these other people. But she just come home and go, I cannot believe these things that they say about their husband. And so I say, you know, if you want somebody to pray for someone, you don't have to tell them who it is. God knows who you're talking about. Mm-hmm. But gossip comes in so many places that we're just not aware of. And I also believe if we could stop gossiping and learn not to take offense, that we could change any culture in about 48 hours, including a nation, because there's 70% of us. And so, but I believe this is a huge, huge hindrance. You know, a lot of people may not realize this, but in what we call the Old Testament, I want to be careful with that word because I don't want to get into a theological debate, but what we call the Old Testament, I call it the original one, you know, there's a place in there that talks about how to transform cities, and most people don't see it. But in there, there's a dependent event, and it says, if you'll feed the hungry, okay, house the homeless, take care of the orphans and widows, take care of the foreigners in your land, take care of, I call them returning citizens, prisoners, you ready, and not gossip. It's interesting that that's on that list. Isn't that interesting?
1: Mm-hmm.
2: Because it doesn't fit for most people.
0: Right.
2: But there's a dependent event. If you want to see a transformation organization, one of the requirements is stop gossiping. And so, yeah, it's a passion for me because I've watched what happens mm-hmm. in these organizations when they stop it. I've watched the trust go up.
1: Mm.
2: And the first thing in building an organization, mm-hmm. in building a team, the first thing's building trust. And so when trust goes up, in other words, if you know for a fact, so if you came to me, Dave, and you gossiped about Bill, which you got lots of reasons to do that. Right?
3: So many.
2: But if I said to you, Dave, you know, but if you said it before, I could stop you. Because
0: right.
2: if you said, could I tell you something about Bill, I'm going to ask you, is it positive? Well, not really. Then I don't want to hear it. Go tell Bill. But if you throw up on me before I can stop you.
0: Right.
2: Okay. I'm just going to say, Dave, you know, I love you. You got 48 hours to go tell Bill. And if I'm going to call him and ask him. I'm not going to tell him what you said because I'm not going to get in your muck. But I am going to tell him you're talking negative about him. So you got 48 hours to call him. And I want to hear from both of you that you got it worked out.
1: I'm telling you. That will shut it down.
0: Oh, yeah.
2: I'm just saying. Now, what do you know forevermore, Dave, about our relationship?
0: I'm not coming to you with any gossip, I'll tell you that.
2: That's right. So, number one,
3: that's right.
2: you
3: yeah.
2: just learned how to pick up about 10 or 12 hours of productivity every week.
1: Yeah.
2: Because you don't listen to it, you don't engage in it, and your productivity goes up. But you also know, man, no one will ever be able to say anything negative about me to Ford Taylor.
0: Yeah. That's true. Yeah.
2: Because the trust is, whoa.
1: Yeah.
2: If he's going to tell me to go talk to Bill, he's going to tell everybody else to come talk to me. So think about building that kind of trust in your organization.
1: Yeah. Let's talk about the social covenant, because you do this in your teaching. By the way, Ford's coming in. He's going to be in several parts of our listening area now through really the end of the year, and we'll share those dates with you. The first set of dates are August 13th and 14th in Tampa, and those dates will be on the website very, very soon. But as you're teaching the couple of days, especially when you have, you know, leaders and business leaders, you talk about a social covenant. Talk about that just a little bit.
2: Yeah, so the social covenant is really an agreement on how do we want to treat one another. And as you know, we've built these all over the world with thousands of organizations, and the words all come back the same. You know, respect, love, honor, encourage, listen. You know, I've never had anybody say, we want to be bitter, reject one another, you know, talk bad about one another. But in the covenant, always, if I'm there, they have to add the word no gossip, okay? And so we first agree how we're going to treat one another. And then we say, what would we do if one of us broke that agreement? And every organization, faith-based or not, they all come up with the same answer. Is we're going to agree, we're going to go one-on-one to that person, and we're going to have a conversation. If that doesn't work, we're going to agree on one or two people and try to have the conversation again. In a specific detail, we're not going to go tell somebody what happened, because if we do, we've gossiped too now, okay? But we're just going to get a couple people. If that doesn't work, we bring them before a group of decision makers. That's what the word ecclesia is, assembly of decision makers. And we're both going to share our story. And then whoever that group of decision maker says is wrong, they got to do the six-step apology or leave. I mean, it's real simple, and I won't go into a deeper teaching on that right now. But we're told globally that this particular tool is definitely in the top three everywhere we go. And some organizations say, by far, number one, biggest game changer. Mm-hmm. But it's never outside the top three.
3: Right. Now, mm-hmm. if you want, you can get access to what Ford's talking about, the social mm-hmm. covenant. I think the six-step apology is part of this as well. And all you have to do, and we'll put this on our website later on, but is text the word social covenant, got it, to this number, 53123. 53123. If you text social covenant, you get a link back and you can find out about what we're talking about there and the six-step apology.
1: And one of the most powerful things you can do is talk about the social covenant, and then we printed it out here at the Joy FM, and then we sent it around all the tables and we all signed it, and it's pretty powerful. So I would highly recommend, if you're a leader

0: CliffsNotes version of a very small part of mm-hmm. transformational leadership. And we were just talking about the social covenant and the six-step apology, which is keystones in some way. But for those of us who have had a tendency to be conflict avoidant, when you talk about sending someone to confront someone else or talk to someone else about the thing that they have perhaps gossiped about, you do realize that all of the color drains out of their face.
1: I do.
0: So tell us a little bit about what you teach about conflict.
1: Yeah, so in our training, we call that the Casper moment, where everybody turns white.
2: That's a good term.
1: But so in the social covenant, when we say go one-on-one, don't be afraid to go, first of all, if you change your thinking first, because most people think conflict is bad. Okay, I believe conflict is not bad. Unresolved conflict is bad. Conflict plus resolution leads to unity, engagement, and productivity. In a marriage, conflict plus resolution leads to intimacy. With God, conflict plus resolution leads to intimacy. So conflict is not bad. Unresolved conflict is bad. If you can make that shift, then this next part's easy. If you can't make that shift, then approaching someone is always going to be hard, because you think it's a bad thing. And I don't think it's a bad thing. I think it's the most opportunity for growth in an organization. Because when that's gone, boom, performance goes up. So when we go to someone, most of us have never been taught how to go. And so we encourage that when you go, the first step is we go in humility. And all that means is, I may be wrong. Hey, Dave, could I share something with you? I may be wrong. I may be the only one that feels this way. But so first of all, I may be wrong. Number two, the term we use is pre-forgiveness. In other words, you have forgiveness in your heart that you're more inclined, you want the relationship. It's bigger than the conflict. And pre-forgiveness doesn't mean you go in and say, I forgive you, because what if you're wrong? But it's a place of the heart. And you can't say, I may be wrong and I forgive you. It's just a place of the heart. You've pre-done that before you go. Number three, you go in love. And the definition on this particular case of love, this definition is, I care more about you, Dave, than I care about how you feel about me. Why? What if what you're doing, no one's ever loved you enough? It's a blind spot. We all have them. What if it's affecting your marriage? What's affecting your ability to get a promotion at your job? What is it affecting? People are quitting around you. You don't know why. So most of us don't love that way, but it's bigger. We love more than we care. Okay, and then the last one.
2: That's just huge. Let's just park on it one more time. Sure. You got to say that one more time, because that is a whole shift in thinking. Most people don't love people well enough to be honest with them. What we are is, and you've taught me this, most people don't love people, just what they really are is just nice.
1: Yeah, peacekeepers, not peacemakers.
2: But say that again. You love them enough more than you care about
1: how they feel about me.
2: Yeah.
1: In other words, because if I'm going to have this meeting, it's not for me to be right. It's not because I'm offended, because I've told y'all, you know, give it your best shot. And if you do, guess what you've just done? You've shown me something else I need to work on. In other words, that's not on you if I get offended. That's on me. And so, but if I love you more than I care about how you love me, how much better is that feedback going to be? Knowing I may be wrong. And then the fourth step, which a lot of people miss, is the truth and the facts. Because sometimes the truth and the facts are not the same. There's something I don't know. And so if you leave, the way I put it, you know, I'm a Texan, that if you go in with a six shooter and you leave two bullets in the gun and you only shoot four of them, then you've left that out there. And because you didn't talk about all the truth and the facts, you're always going to be seen now. You're always going to see that person through the lens of what you didn't share instead of what you did. So remember, humility, I may be wrong. Pre-forgiveness, the relationship's more important to me than being right. You know, learn to give up the need to be right without losing your passion for truth. Number three, I love you more than I care about how you feel about me. And number four, the truth and the facts. Do both.
2: So good.
3: I have always marveled at Jesus' ability to say hard things and have people, even people who may have been not treated well by others, like the woman at the well, have someone like that say, come see this man who told me everything I ever did. They're excited. They feel loved. They don't feel like this is another person that's going to exploit me. And he just said the hardest thing probably that person's ever heard.
1: I have lots of clients, coaching clients, consulting clients, marriage folks that have said to me, no one has ever loved us the way you love us. Because I tell every client I've worked with before we start, whether it's executive coaching, personal coaching, marriage, business, government, I will give you a number of opportunities to fire me. I mean, they are going to come. I'm going to say things you don't want to hear. Mm-hmm. And at any time you want to send me down the road, it does not matter. Just break the contract. And I know that people want this kind of love because I've never been sent down the road before.
2: Mm-hmm. You can see why we love Ford. And truly, that's a hard concept for a lot of people, especially when you grow up in the South. I grew up in the South. And you just, it's all about being nice. And we call nice love. And sometimes...
3: And it's unkind.
2: It is unkind.
3: To be nice without being loving.
2: Yeah. I mean, goodness, Bill. Well, all three of us sometimes, and I just use us as an example. Sometimes we say the hard thing to each other. Y'all have said it to me. I've said it to the both of y'all. But it's because we love each other,
3: right.
2: And it's what is the proverb, the word, the wounds of a friend.
3: Mm-hmm. Faithful are the wounds of a friend.
2: The wounds of a friend.
1: And friends stab their friends in the front.
2: Yes. Oh, that's good. that's good. Yeah. So. Love people enough to tell them the truth. All right, for Taylor, our friend. All right, two things. Number one, you can go to thejoyfm.com. We're going to have up those dates for Ford with Ford in August. You can go there, or you can see all of Ford's dates at transformlead.com. 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
2: It is my mission now to like teach everyone Mahjong. It is so fun. Even Brandon said the other day, he goes, I think this is just going to be a fad. And CB, Haley, and I were like, nope, absolutely not. This is here to stay. But I will say when the girls were little, when scrapbooking was a thing, I went all in. When beating became a thing, I went all in.
5: 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And it's basically, we can go through the alphabet of all of her fads and phases. And for S, it is scrapbooking. So. There are almost every letter is full, but
2: we need to go check the alphabet.
5: We got to put M for Mahjong.
2: What you have for M? But we are into
0: Mahjong.
2: Let me
0: know what letters you're missing.
5: Okay,
2: and you'll help.
0: We may be able to help you.
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0: author.
1: Brandon Lake here on the Morning Cruise at the Joy FM. We spent the morning with Ford Taylor and talked a lot about, I mean, we've done a very, very, very

Matthew West on the Joy FM. Hope you're having a good one. Have you been shopping yet today? I'm Sandy. We're pretty excited right now because the Joy Drop is live. If you want to pick up some fun and patriotic Joy FM merch, head over to thejoyfm.com. 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

Hope you're having a good week. Mine's been really good. Hey, this is Sandy at the Joy FM. So I got to sit in on a seminar yesterday with Ford Taylor. Don't know if you've ever heard of him. He's amazing. He teaches organizations about transformational leadership. And one of the things that Ford helps with is bridging the gap in the workplace between the staff members who are like highly relational, you know, the ones who just want to talk and enjoy time together and visit, and then those who are more transactional and task oriented, how to help everyone work in harmony. And I think this works in our personal relationships too. This was an amazing seminar, very eye-opening. One of the things that I really thought was pretty cool as he talked about how everybody has influence in the organization, not just the person at the top. You know, Ford taught about how no matter where you are in the organization, you can influence up, down, and laterally. It was great stuff. You should look him up, Ford Taylor.

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0: summer has a soundtrack. Flip-flops down the hallway. Splashes and laughter in the pool. And the sizzling sound of hot dogs burning. Blackening on the grill. It's the season of windows down, music up, and watching sunsets enjoyed in the backyard. It's the season of long days that somehow feel too short. And even when the traffic has you backed up or the rain decides to interrupt your well-laid plans, there's still joy to be found. We'll be right here with you. Windows down, music up, singing every word. Helping you find joy all summer long. 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
5: This is Max Lucado. The story of Esther dares you to believe that God, though hidden, is active. He brings life out of broken things. The Apostle Paul wrote, "And we know that in all things God works for the good of those who love Him, who have been called according to His purpose." Romans 8 and verse 28. We know God works. He is busy behind the scenes, above the fray and within the fury. And He never stops working for our good, not for our comfort, pleasure, or entertainment, but for our good. And to do this, He uses all things. God works not just through a few things or just the good things, but in all things, and He works for the good of those who love Him. Good things happen to those who trust God. You are secure in the hands of a living and loving God. This is Max Lucado.

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Ivana Tarn Wells on the Joy FM. Hey, it's Sandy. So I know this has happened to you. Yesterday, I'm sitting at a red light. Suddenly, it turns green, but the guy in front of me is not moving. I can tell he's looking at his phone, and I'm trying to be patient, like 1, 2, 3, 4, 5 seconds. He's still sitting there at the green light, not moving. But here's the thing. I mean, I don't want to be rude. My car horn only has one sound, angry horn. That's it. But like somebody needs to invent another horn option with a sound that's not necessarily angry horn, but more like, hey there, let's go, friendly horn, right? Why hasn't someone invented that yet?

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0: know if you've ever been in a point in your life when you can look back and just say, without God, I don't know where I would be. Like you were in the middle of something crazy, like one foot in the grave, and he stepped in and pulled you out. And the only thing that you can do is look back and praise God for it. That's what my new song, Holy, is all about. It's about just looking at God and understanding how much he's done for you and knowing that the only thing that you can do is give him the highest praise. That's how I feel when I hear this song. That's how I felt when I wrote this song. And I pray that that's how you feel when you hear it as well.
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The Joy Drop is live. 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

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It's called Holy. 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I'm Sandy. 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

0: There's something about summer when stepping outside immediately makes you question your decisions. It's humidity that feels like it's holding a grudge. And afternoon thunderstorms that show up like Cousin Eddie, uninvited and at the worst possible time. But it's also late sunsets and later bedtimes. It's the sound of lawnmowers and the smell of fresh cut grass. And the sudden silence when you think you heard the ice cream truck. And the outright jubilation when you do. The beautiful thing about summer is that joy is never far away. So, whether it's enjoying cold watermelon, watching neighborhood fireworks, or just piling in the car with nowhere important to be, we're with you. Helping you find joy all summer long. 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

I've got a fire. That's Pat Barrett on the Joy FM. So you're watching a hilarious video on YouTube sent to you by a friend, and your kid or your spouse walks into the room with something to talk about. What's the first thing that you do? Well, yesterday we had the privilege of hearing Ford Taylor speak, and he had some really good tips for showing that you care by being an attentive listener. Here's what I got out of it. First, make eye contact with the person who is sharing. Steady eye contact. And then square up. Face the person head on. Next, put your phone down, pause the TV, or get rid of those distractions so that they can have your full attention. And then he said something. He said, let them talk. Listen, listen, listen. Don't be quick to jump in. And honestly, that's kind of my problem. That's what I do. But he said, just listen and let them share. And it's just a way to show love through being a good listener, Ford Taylor style.

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I hope you're having a good day today. I'm Sandy at the Joy FM. So we are having so much fun with the Joy Drop. We are live right now, and it's just a great time to snap up some Joy FM merch before it's all gone. 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
1: It's the Joy FM. I'm Sandy. So Uber drivers sometimes find the strangest things left in their vehicles by passengers. And Uber just put out a report on the most common things left in their vehicles. I mean, and it's stuff you would think of, like phones, glasses, laptops, the usual. But a few odd things were on the list as well. Somebody left 420 donuts in a vehicle. One of the other Uber drivers found human hair, an ankle monitor, and a set of dentures. You just never know.

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0: Ah, the golden days of summer. For many, the summer days are a much-anticipated break from a mundane routine or the welcome days of leisure enjoyed without the pressures of work or school obligations. But for some, summer can be a bummer. Like for parents, it could be a constant juggle between the cost of childcare and the expectation at work. And for students, the ache of missing friends, familiar routines, and the FOMO, fear of missing out, that comes from making summer plans can be overwhelming. In the midst of it all, you have a place where joy is always just a song away. With the right song at the right time, friends that feel like family, and a community of shared hearts that uplifts, inspires, and reminds us of the joy that summer can bring. Helping you find joy this summer. 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

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You know, our Joy Drop is live right now. It is a great way to get some Joy FM merch for the whole family and get everybody dressed up for 4th of July. 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

Manny Cash on the Joy FM. I'm Sandy. I just love this post from my friend Philip. He's talking about the verse in Psalm 46, you know, where it says, "Be still and know that I am God." And Philip wrote, "Notice it doesn't say, get busy and fix it, I am God." No, it says, "Be still." And I appreciate that because being still is not something we do often in our culture, but that's where we can find peace.

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2: I would say on the whole, no. Now, there is a new kid on the block, Amazon. 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They park in front of mailboxes a lot. They're usually young and sprite. They hop out of that truck. They're running the five and six different houses.
1: They're the new big company.
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I'm Sandy. 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

0: Faith, Hope, Love. That's music from We Are Messengers at the Joy FM. Hey, it's Sandy. Thanks for hanging out today with us. Favorite songs coming up. Also, we're going to have prayer time too in just a bit here at the Joy FM.
1: Yeah.

0: Summer has a soundtrack. Flip-flops down the hallway. Splashes and laughter in the pool. And the sizzling sound of hot dogs burning, blackening on the grill. It's the season of windows down, music up, and watching sunsets enjoyed in the backyard. It's the season of long days that somehow feel too short. And even when the traffic has you backed up or the rain decides to interrupt your well-laid plans, there's still joy to be found. We'll be right here with you. Windows down, music up, singing every word. Helping you find joy all summer long. 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

Hey, I'm Michelle. I don't know about you, but I'm hearing about so many people walking in hard places right now. And I just want to remind you that you don't have to go it alone. I love the fact that there's always a friend here at the Joy FM ready to pray with you. 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We know there's power.

Fun song from Elevation Worship on the Joy FM. I'm Sandy, and you know, lately it just seems like so many of us are going through stuff, big stuff. We hear from listening friends. I've also talked to so many of my sisters who are dealing with heavy stuff like health scares and financial stuff and marriage challenges and walking through tough times with their kids. And I'm in the middle of some hard stuff too myself. And today I wanted to share something I found in scripture. It's the invitation from Jesus for all of us. He said, "Come to me, all who are weary and heavy burdened, and I will give you rest." That's Matthew 11:28. Christ's invitation, it doesn't make all the troubles disappear, right? But he offers us a respite, a refuge in his love and peace. Let's pray. Lord, we come to you as many of us are dealing with difficult things here right now. We take up your invitation to draw close and to find peace in your love. In Jesus' name, amen.

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Hey, remember, the Joy Drop collection is live right now. 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

some really dark times and some times where I was just barely hanging on. And I think about that verse in Isaiah that says, he will not blow out a flickering candle. Jesus really breathes me back to life. There's also a line in the chorus that says, I think that I've known it since when I was young. It was Jesus all along. And I just think about this purity and innocence with kids, that they're just so close to heaven. And I think that they know that there's a love after them. And part of growing older and part of the journey of faith is returning to that love.

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Well, you know, one invite that is always open for you, for me, is to run home to the Father. It's never too late to come home. This is Matt Maher on The Joy FM.

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You know, if you've been watching some of that Joy FM merch in the Joy Drop, now's the time to pick it up because the Joy Drop is live. 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
1: There's something about summer, when stepping outside immediately makes you question your decisions. It's humidity that feels like it's holding a grudge. And afternoon thunderstorms that show up like Cousin Eddie, uninvited and at the worst possible time. But it's also late sunsets and later bedtimes. It's the sound of lawnmowers and the smell of fresh cut grass. And the sudden silence when you think you heard the ice cream truck. And the outright jubilation when you do. The beautiful thing about summer is that joy is never far away. So, whether it's enjoying cold watermelon, watching neighborhood fireworks, or just piling in the car with nowhere important to be, we're with you. 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

0: to say hi to everybody before I do?
1: Hello, human.
0: You're just a giant ball of fun.
1: Giant? Oh, wow.
0: No, not giant. You're just a big ball of...
1: Big? Oh, you're, gosh. Very small ball.
0: You're very small ball of fun.
1: Thank you so much.
0: A ray of sunshine.
1: Thank you.
0: All right, so we got to tell everybody about our predicament.
1: Yeah,
0: predicament today.
1: Mm-hmm. I hope he's listening.
0: We had a Thursday afternoon chat lined up because I'm not doing artist interviews anymore. I want to interview real people like that. You know, like our first one was the guy who's the USPS postal worker that delivers mail to the Joy FM 3 weeks ago. Mm-hmm. Shout out, Marcus. Thank you for doing that interview.
1: He was awesome.
0: Next week, first time I'm saying this, the guy who is from UPS. Yeah,
1: ooh.
0: That got confirmed today.
1: Okay.
0: He's like, yeah, bro, I'll do it. If USPS did it, I'll do it. So these are the ones that wear the brown clothes.
1: Yeah.
0: And they got the little brown shorts and they hop out of there.
1: Yes.
0: He's going next week.
1: Can't wait.
0: So we're going to say, hey, do you have the same angst with Amazon that our USPS guy had?
1: We're going to get to the bottom of it.
0: Yeah. And then I'm going to look for a FedExer, and then I'm going to have the culmination is going to be an Amazoner. All right? I don't want these to all be, you know, once we get through all the package delivering people, we'll get to like the McDonald's worker across the street.
1: Right.
0: But today it's supposed to be Steve the mechanic's son, Garrett.
1: Garrett, shout out.
0: If
1: you're listening in the halls.
0: Garrett is 18, I think.
1: Yeah.
0: He's Boston's little buddy. They grew up together.
1: Yeah.
0: They don't really hang out anymore. But Garrett now is sort of the janitor here at our new building. I'm sure there's like a real title, like facility cleaner.
1: Until he comes on and tells
0: us. Yeah. Come correct us,
1: come
0: janitor.
1: Correct us. So...
0: So we want to have Garrett, because Garrett just quietly walks around this building cleaning up our messes, but he sees everything.
1: Mm-hmm. He knows
0: us. So we
1: us.
0: Said, bro, come just tell the people all the secrets.
1: Yeah.
0: But we think he's nervous to come in.
1: I understand.
0: I don't. It's a chance for him to come unload.
1: Yeah.
0: Most of the stuff's going to be about me.
1: Yes.
0: And I'm wanting him to come in.
1: Good.
0: So Garrett, wherever you are in this building right now, come
1: please.
0: Do the Thursday afternoon chat. The people want it.
1: Yeah.
0: All right, let's play a song.

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0: Two shirts and a hat that would just... I mean, right now you can just imagine your 4th of July Instagram pics so that everybody can see you and your family and fireworks. And it's got a one-of-a-kind Joy FM, July 4th hat. Yeah. But it's only till supplies last, so you got to hurry. TheJoyFM.com, click on the American flag. It'll take you right to the page.
1: Yep.
0: But it is still currently open, but when it's gone, the page gets shut down. I want to just put everybody kind of... bring everybody behind the curtain for a second. My son, Boston, who delivers scriptures from the pantry at home where I've got a microphone. I choose the scriptures that he reads. And I couldn't wait for today because I slipped this one in to make him read this one. Here we go. Let's check in with him now.
2: Hey, this is Boston with today's scripture verse. Reading Proverbs 23, verse 24. The father of a righteous child has great joy. A man who fathers a wise son rejoices in him. Proverbs 23, verse 24. Back to you, Dad.

0: Ah, the golden days of summer. For many, the summer days are a much-anticipated break from a mundane routine or the welcome days of leisure enjoyed without the pressures of work or school obligations. But for some, summer can be a bummer. Like for parents, it could be a constant juggle between the cost of childcare and the expectation at work. And for students, the ache of missing friends, familiar routines, and the FOMO, fear of missing out, that comes from making summer plans can be overwhelming. In the midst of it all, you have a place where joy is always just a song away. With the right song at the right time, friends that feel like family, and a community of shared hearts that uplifts, inspires, and reminds us of the joy that summer can bring. Helping you find joy this summer. 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
0: To all the moms and dads driving the kids here, there, and everywhere like unpaid Uber drivers, we want you to know we are a safe space when your little ones are in the car. 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

0: In the middle of the night, a single mom reached out to the prayer center, completely overwhelmed and didn't know where else to go. 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

0: caught in this will crack you up. As we're trying to line up today's Thursday afternoon chat with Steve the mechanic's son, Garrett, mm-hmm. who is, I'll just call him, he's sort of like the 18-year-old janitor of our new building. I'm sure there's a proper name, like facilities assistant or something. It's like a first job for Garrett. Everybody loves him, and but he sees everything around here and walks around quietly and just cleans and cleans and cleans. So I wanted him to be the Thursday afternoon chat today, but he's nervous. He's nervous about doing it. And so here we are an hour away. You know that no matter where you are in this new Joy FM building, Garrett is always around.
1: Yeah.
0: Like, you can't go anywhere. It's like, I just saw you over there, and now you're coming from this side of the building. You are just everywhere. Mm-hmm. You can't not see Garrett about every 5 minutes somewhere in this building. Well, yeah. Guess what? An hour away from the Thursday afternoon chat where he's nervous, I just went out into the hallways and stuff.
1: Yeah.
0: He's nowhere.
1: Oh,
0: this is like
1: no.
0: The first time ever that I can't find Garrett.
1: No.
0: I'm thinking he's hiding somewhere from us.
1: He might be.
0: And if he just knew how painless it was to just come in here and talk to us about life at the Joy FM.
1: Yeah.
0: What have you seen? Who's messy? Who's, you know, it's painless.
1: Yeah.
0: Come in, Garrett.
1: Please.
0: The people are crying out for this.
1: So many people.
0: We are going to bring in Adam of PluggedIn.com. The Nate Bargatze film, The Breadwinner, came out last week. Mm-hmm. A week later. I don't know why Adam of PluggedIn didn't review it last weekend, but he's reviewing it coming up in just about 12 minutes.

0: 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Don't forget our Joy Drop Shop is open. 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The shop will shut down and disappear. 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In 20 minutes, we're going to read a bit of God's word and pray together here today. And then story time with my kid will happen. And then hopefully the Thursday afternoon chat with Steve the Mechanic's son, Garrett, who's, I think, avoiding us right now because he's nervous. So hopefully that's going to go down. Right now, let's bring in Adam of PluggedIn.com as there is, I'm a huge Nate Bargatze fan. And his first feature film came out last week called The Breadwinner, and Adam breaks it down for us right here.
1: In the new movie, The Breadwinner, now in theaters, comedian Nate Bargatze plays Nate Wilcox, a successful car salesman who steps temporarily into the role of stay-at-home dad. You see, his wife, Katie, has a new invention, and it's landed her a spot on the entrepreneurial show Shark Tank. So she's going to be out of the picture for a while. Nate feels like they've had the whole work-life balance thing nailed. He works, and Katie takes care of the life balance stuff. But really, how hard could it be to take care of three girls? This is gonna be easy, he thinks. The dad era for the Wilcox family has arrived. Well, I think we can see where this is going. The Breadwinner shows Nate and us what multitasking moms everywhere already know all too well. Managing a family is hard work. It's complicated, and the needs can seem never-ending. Suffice it to say, Nate earns a new appreciation for how Katie seems to handle it all with effortless grace. Meanwhile, Nate expends a lot of effort and then needs even more grace for his many comedic screw-ups. Content-wise, this PG-rated family movie has a couple of misuses of God's name, adult couples have drinks, and goofy Nate becomes, as mentioned, the poster child for the doofus dad trope. That said, The Breadwinner also shines a spotlight on how hard stay-at-home moms work, and we get plenty of sweet family moments too. So we're giving it a 4 out of 5 for family friendliness. Read the full review at PluggedIn.com/radio. I'm Adam Holtz with the Plugged In Movie Review by Focus on the Family.
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huggers, some handshakers, but it's the drive home with JR. Fist bumps encouraged. Seriously, pound it. Whoa, what are you trying to break my hand? Afternoon Drive on the Joy FM.

All right, it's Cody Carnes on the Joy FM. In 15 minutes, we're going to bring up one of the stories that my girls created many, many years ago here at the Joy FM. This year, I've been bringing those stories out of the vault. And I'm going to share a story that they collabed on. My two daughters went back and forth, and the story kept progressing. It's about an archaeologist and a camel, all right? You won't want to miss that coming up in just a little bit. Right now, before we pray together, I just want to share a bit of God's word with you, and it's one of my favorites, and I like to bring this up consistently on the air. Maybe once a month I bring this one up, because the past couple years for me, it has just become one that has to be repeated. Repetition leads to memory, and I don't want to forget this one. The psalmist said, I waited patiently for the Lord, and God turned to me, and he heard my cry. And I know there's many of you right now going, God, are you hearing me? Do you see me? Do you see me in this pain? Are you hearing this prayer that's coming from my heart? Know that you're not alone. David was praying these prayers. The Israelites were praying these prayers. God, do you not see us? He turned to me. He heard my cry. And this is my favorite part. He lifted my head. He set my feet upon a rock. He pulled me out of the slimy pit. I wrote in my prayer journal here, when you think of a slimy pit, I wrote, slimy, disgusting pit where the walls are slippery. It's not easy to get out of, but God lifted me out of it and he set my feet on a rock. So you just went from a very slippery place that's hard to get a grip to a rock. That's what God does for us. But then it doesn't stop there. He puts a new song in our mouth, and it's a hymn of praise to our God. And he does that because the next line is that so that many will see and fear and put their trust in God. That's called a testimony, by the way. And our testimonies were never meant to be kept. They were meant to be shared. It is a testament of what God has done. So right now, if you feel like you are still in that slimy pit, keep trusting God. Know that God sees you. He will hear your cry, and he will set your feet on a rock and put a new song in your mouth. But don't let it stop there. Once he does that, once he puts that new song in your mouth, sing, let it out. Let everybody around you hear what God has done, that they may put their hope and trust in God as well. God, we thank you that your word is a lamp to our feet today. In Psalm 1, you tell us that blessed is the person whose delight is in your law and who focuses on it, who reads it day and night. That person will be blessed. Everything they touch will prosper when our delight is in your law day and night. You're speaking to us all day, and it's all written right there. You're speaking your love to us. You're reminding us to trust you. It's all in there. Jesus, we ask for your presence today. I ask through your Holy Spirit that you would bring revelation today, God. Revelation to my heart, to everyone listening today, God. That they would put their hope in you, no matter what their circumstances are screaming today, no matter the noise in their life, we would trust you because you are trustworthy and good. And I can say that with my words right now, God, but help me to believe it. We thank you for your love, God. Thank you for your provision. Thank you that you are near to us today. We pray in Jesus' name.

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0: after party, cool.
1: All right, here we go. Before we get to today's Thursday afternoon chat, and let me just confirm, the chat is secured. Steve, the mechanic's son, Garrett, who is the sort of 18-year-old janitor here at the Joy FM in our new building, has agreed to be civilian chat number 2. A couple weeks ago, it was the USPS delivery guy, Marcus, who brings mail to the Joy FM. And today, Garrett the janitor.
2: Can't wait.
1: He's nervous.
2: Yeah.
1: Everybody. Before we get to that, let's do story time with my kid. This year, I decided to bring out all the stories my children used to make up. My kids are all grown. My daughter's 23. My other daughter's about to turn 20. They're off living their lives. My son is 16, 17, something like that. I mean, I'm sure there's an answer to that. He's 16. But they used to make up stories. We'd put sound effects and music behind the stories to bring them to life here in this building. But they've been sitting in a vault for many, many years. And this year I decided to bring them out. Cotton, you've not heard this story that I'm about to share with you, but it's my daughter's going back and forth.
2: Oh,
1: so
2: okay.
1: I must have said to them, all right, the one daughter that's telling all the stories, let's include your little sister. You deliver a line, and then the other one follows it up to carry the story forward.
2: Mm.
1: So it's two different creative, you know, minds. They're feeding the story. All right, so whatever whatever your sister said, you got to play off that and move the story forward with your own line. And this is what happened.
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4: Hold on tight. I'm not exactly sure what's going to happen.
3: It's story time with JR's kid on the Joy FM.
5: This is the story of an archaeologist and a camel. And those two were great diggers. One day they were digging their hole when their shovel hit something.
6: It was a Egyptian treasure, golden coins, and a magic chair. And a map leads to another treasure. Their next journey was to London. So the archaeologist and the camel traveled through London. The map took them right through Buckingham Palace. They saw the king and queen, and it was a wonderful time to go say hi. Hello, how are you today?
7: The queen said, where did you get that map? We were digging one day, and we found the map and the chair.
6: It's a magical chair. We're going to ask it some questions and maybe it'll help us.
7: The archaeologist sat in the chair. Am I near the treasure? Am I hot or cold?
6: The chair said, you're cold, you're cold. And the Egyptian treasure was right under the chair. So we dug until he found the treasure.
7: And inside was another map that led to another treasure.
6: The queen and king went with them, and the talking chair, of course. The archaeologist sat in the chair, and he said, am I hot or cold? And he said, you're hot, you're hot, you're hot, hot, hot.
7: All of a sudden, the wind started to blow. The pyramids started to blow away. All of a sudden, there was a sandstorm!
6: Everybody started running from the sandstorm. They found cover, and they opened the door. They saw a man and another man and another man and another daughter and another daughter, and they all were sleeping. So they came and woke them up, and they went to sleep on their beds.
7: So all those people were now safe from the sandstorm. The queen sat in the magic chair this time. I'd say you're warm, said the chair.
6: The chair told them that the treasure was on top of the pyramid. So all of them went to the top and found the treasure. They found a giant water slide that they could slide down. So they did. The king, the queen, the camel, and the archaeologist. Then it was the magic chair's turn, and the other people were waiting, waiting, waiting, waiting, waiting. And then they pushed her in, and they were like, wee-hoo-wee.
7: And they all landed in the sand at the bottom of the pyramid.
6: And they all laughed together, but then they were starting to have trouble. And you'll have to find out next time. It turned into water!
7: The end.
6: Yeah!

0: summer has a soundtrack. Flip-flops down the hallway. Splashes and laughter in the pool. And the sizzling sound of hot dogs burning, blackening on the grill. It's the season of windows down, music up, and watching sunsets enjoyed in the backyard. It's the season of long days that somehow feel too short. And even when the traffic has you backed up or the rain decides to interrupt your well-laid plans, there's still joy to be found. We'll be right here with you. Windows down, music up, singing every word. Helping you find joy all summer long. 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
1: Ladies and gentlemen, today's Thursday Afternoon Chat. We found him. Steve the Mechanic's son, Garrett.
2: Woo!
3: Whoa.
1: Hi, buddy.
2: Yeah. Whoa.
1: Steve is here kind of just in the background as your just support. If you need like a safe word, just say, Papa.
3: Oh, okay.
1: And he'll swoop in.
3: Got it.
1: So you and my son Boston have been friends since you were both wee lads.
3: Yes.
1: But here you are working at the Joy FM. Is this your first job?
3: No, it is not.
1: So you had another one?
3: Yes, I used to work, I guess you could call it a retirement home.
1: Oh, yeah. It's where I get my bike tires fixed.
3: Yes, indeed it is.
1: By your grandfather. Mm-hmm. Okay, so what is your title? Because I've been calling you on the air, Garrett's the Joy FM's janitor.
3: Yeah, I guess. Yeah, I'm facilities assistant, I guess.
1: That sounds fancy. What's the biggest mess you've had to clean so far in our building?
3: Probably the confetti messes.
1: We do a lot of confetti around here.
2: Yeah, poor Garrett. So in our video room, we deal with a lot of confetti in there. Not realizing how much of a mess it is, we are still finding confetti, and that was probably 4 months ago that we actually exploded the confetti.
1: Yeah.
2: Poor Garrett.
1: We reached 100% of our fire confetti. Hey, Cotton's having a boy. Bay gender reveal. Confetti. And Garrett's at the back end of all that, cleaning it all up.
2: Yeah.
1: Probably finds glitter in his hair at night.
2: Yeah.
3: I do sometimes.
1: On his pillow. Who is the messiest person in this building?
3: That's a hard one. There's two contenders. It would either be you or Hitch.
2: Oh.
1: Where are my messes?
3: Mainly the bathroom.
1: Wow.
2: Garrett, man. The two people I deal with the most.
1: That's true.
2: And Garrett, correct me if I'm wrong, I feel like I'm a very clean person.
3: You are. I don't think I've ever had to clean up after you.
2: So I had to put that out there.
1: And the two people that you work the closest with are the top two.
2: It's very interesting. Yeah.
3: The only mess that I can remember from Cotton is your gender reveal.
2: Silly
1: Which
2: string.
1: Wasn't even you. I mean, people threw that for you.
3: Yeah.
1: It wasn't even your mess.
2: Silly string, that was rough.
1: Yeah.
2: He had to take a vacuum.
1: Oh, I just had another. I got to play a song, but I have. Oh, this is Watergate 2.0 that I have to ask you coming up next, Garrett, the facilities assistant here at the Joy FM. Our Thursday afternoon chat.

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1: Joy FM and our civilian chat number two. The first civilian chat was Marcus, the United States Postal Service worker that delivers packages to the Joy FM. Because I'm done interviewing artists. I've just had my fill. I think 21 years is enough. It's actually like 25. 25 years. Back when Switchfoot was brand new.
2: Back when I was 2 years old.
1: You weren't even, yeah.
2: Garrett was negative.
1: Negative. His parents weren't even married. Maybe, though. Maybe they were.
2: Maybe.
1: But so many interviews, I'm like, you know, let's interview real people that don't hold a guitar and get their name chanted.
2: Yeah.
1: Although Garrett does get his
2: name.
1: Garrett. But just by coworkers. Garrett is Steve the mechanic's son, and Garrett has slid into a role that he does very well here at the Joy FM, which is, I would say, janitor, but that's like an old man term. He's the facilities assistant. Cleans up after our messes here at the Joy FM. A couple of months ago, there was an email that went out saying that somebody left the water running in one of the bathrooms here at the Joy FM, but nobody ever said who it was. Did we ever find out who that was, and was it me?
3: So that is a hard one, because so far we have found multiple of the sinks running or left running, and I think it's happened in every bathroom so far.
1: Yeah. You know what I think it is? Because I feel like I've probably done it before, because I've caught myself walking out going, oh my gosh, I didn't even shut the water off. But the you don't hear it.
3: Yeah.
1: You know, if you're in your bathroom at home and it's quiet, you can hear, psh, but there's the radio playing in that bathroom and there's like air. And so you don't hear the faucet. So if you're not looking at it, you sound will not alert you that that faucet's running. I've caught myself to going back and turning it off going, I can't even hear that. It's one of many noises. So I'm sure one of them was me, but
2: only one.
1: What?
2: Sure.
1: I'm only confessing to one.
2: No.
1: So you've walked in on multiple bathrooms where the water, the faucet was just running.
3: Yeah.
1: Okay. And do you alert somebody or do you go, this is just part of my
3: usually
1: job?
3: Usually Mel, my boss, yes.
1: Yeah.
2: Wow. Look,
1: Mel, it happened again.
3: Mm-hmm.
1: What do you think about a sign? Like before you walk out of the bathroom here at the Joy FM, we know it's loud in here. You may not hear the faucet. Turn around and give it a quick look-see.
3: It hasn't happened enough to where we need a sign.
2: I think there's probably more... There are probably more important signs that we would need. Flush before you leave. You know, double check if... Yeah.
1: Am I a good flusher? Oh, you wouldn't know. You're not sitting there in the bathroom.
3: Yeah, well, I don't want you.
1: I feel I'm a good flusher.
2: I think Garrett knows. I just don't think he's saying.
1: There's no way. He's not sitting outside the bathroom. Jake could have been in there. I feel like Steve is a great flusher, so it's down to me and Jake.
2: He just said he knows our habits. I am

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1: The Joy FM and today's Thursday Afternoon Chat is with Steve the Mechanic's son, who is the facilities assistant here, aka maybe the youngest janitor ever to exist. Garrett, thank you for joining. What is a growing problem here in our building that maybe nobody is aware of yet?
2: Probably coffee messes.
1: Like grounds or people leaving?
2: More of coffee stains.
1: Ooh, yeah.
3: That's on the rise.
1: That's on the rise. Do we have any sort of bug infestation you're noticing? How are we doing?
2: Love bugs. Love bugs have been pretty bad.
1: How many lizards have you found in our building? Is that a growing problem?
2: Not very many, but a few times I've caught one in the elevator.
1: What messes do the morning crews make that you've noticed?
2: Morning crews have actually been pretty good. A lot of the time it would be trash.
1: They produce a lot of waste in the morning?
2: Yeah.
1: Okay.
3: So you would think that the JR show is messier than the morning crews?
2: I would have to say so, yes.
3: Oh, man.
1: I know. I've worked hard on
3: it,
1: too.
3: Yeah.
1: Oh, you should have seen me at our old building. It was like this building is a piece of junk. Who cares if I throw my coffee cup against the wall and it just slides down into the trash can? We're moving.
4: I can confirm this. He used to hate me. I'd be like, bro, the trash can is literally right there. And he'd just make a pile right next to it. Well, like it was normal.
1: The back wall became a backboard.
4: And you missed every single time.
1: It's because they said we were moving for so long. I'm like, well, we're going to be out of here soon anyway. What's the craziest thing you've ever seen in Carmen's trash? Anything shredded? Like, oh.
2: No, she's always been pretty good about that.
3: Any like resignation letters?
1: Or termination papers that she had a second thought and it was like shredded.
3: Nothing like that.
1: Hey, will you keep looking for us?
2: You know, I will keep a specific eye out for it now.
3: Cool.
1: Let me just say there could be some Abraham Lincolns in it for you. Which one is he? What did I just agree to pay?
3: Yes.
1: Yeah, what dollar amount did I just flash in front of you?
2: I have
1: technically a penny.
3: Oh, that's

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1: The Joy FM and today's Thursday Afternoon Chat is with Steve the Mechanic's son, who is the facilities assistant here, aka maybe the youngest janitor ever. Would be another funny question.
2: Should we say this in front of Steve, what we did last week? Do you remember?
1: Oh, yeah. Steve doesn't really see us as much as Garrett sees us. Garrett comes in and cleans this studio multiple times a day.
2: Yeah.
1: And like, Candace isn't even in this room. She has a whole nother studio. So once the morning cruise leaves, nobody's in this room for 5 hours. And Garrett will take out the trash maybe twice in that window where nobody's been in here just to make sure.
2: Just to say hi.
1: It's good.
2: Make sure we're all good.
1: Yeah. During this 4 hour show, Garrett will take out the trash twice. And so last week we decided we felt bad, like he was bored or maybe not feeling fulfillment in his job because he's taken out trash where nothing has been put in there. He'll still take the bag out.
2: Right. A lot of people were out. So he said it's hard to do my job when there's people here not making messes.
1: Yeah.
2: So as job security, we decided
1: to throw our trash on the floor for a day. So he walked in one day and it was like everything was just on the floor in front of the trash. And it was like, you're welcome, buddy.
2: Yeah.
1: Just, we wanted you to walk out here going, you know, I really made a difference in there.
2: Yeah.
1: There was trash everywhere and I got it.
3: Gary, did you catch on to the bit that they were doing? Did you know they were doing that?
4: Yeah, I did. Or right before I went to clean it up, Jay tried to have poor pregnant Cotton pick it up off the floor.
1: I'm on the other side of the room.
3: That's funny.
1: That would have cost me so much time to walk over.
3: You're like, peasants, pick that up.
1: She's right there.
2: But Garrett, the man that he is, said, don't you worry.
1: I got it. I'm going to have a wife one day. And this is good practice for me, Cotton. Thank you. What's the coolest bit of machinery you get to use working here? The vacuum thing?
2: That is cool.
1: No, okay.
4: I mean, probably the Kubota. I wouldn't really... No forklift.
1: Wait, what's a Kubota? Is that like a Japanese dress?
4: It'd be like an off-road golf cart.
1: And we use that to...
4: Mainly get trash.
1: Yeah.
4: Trash from our hotel next door.
1: You ever had any weird run-ins with our neighbors?
4: Not really. There's definitely a lot of smells that come from it, though.
1: Mm-hmm. Are we friends with that hotel out of curiosity? No. Yeah. It's pretty nasty next door.
2: Well.
1: Yeah.
4: They like to throw their trash over the edge.
1: And interesting characters that...
4: Oh, yes.
1: That I'd be nervous of, Garrett.
2: Yeah, be safe out there.
1: Yeah.
4: Yeah, it can be a little sketchy at night.
2: Wear
4: taking
2: gloves.
4: Out the trash.
1: Wait, nobody's here at night. You're still here taking out the trash?
4: Well, sometimes during share-a-thon.
1: Okay.
2: Right.
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0: There's something about summer when stepping outside immediately makes you question your decisions. It's humidity that feels like it's holding a grudge. And afternoon thunderstorms that show up like Cousin Eddie, uninvited and at the worst possible time. But it's also late sunsets and later bedtimes. It's the sound of lawnmowers and the smell of fresh cut grass. And the sudden silence when you think you heard the ice cream truck. And the outright jubilation when you do. The beautiful thing about summer is that joy is never far away. So, whether it's enjoying cold watermelon, watching neighborhood fireworks, or just piling in the car with nowhere important to be, we're with you. Helping you find joy all summer long. 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
1: All right, wrapping up the Thursday afternoon chat with Steve the Mechanic's son, Garrett, who is the facilities assistant here. Basically, he cleans all our messes all day long.
2: So, Garrett, we've been competing the whole time since you've been here about being your favorite person.
3: Yes.
2: Yeah. How's that ranking? How's that looking?
3: That's a hard one right now. Everyone's kind of more on the equal side.
2: Okay.
3: Well, it's because I don't get to talk to you half the time.
1: Oh, yeah. Who's your favorite employee?
2: What's going on? Who's tied right now?
1: Is it Papa? Papa Steve?
2: I mean, he has. Yeah.
3: I rarely talk to him, too.
1: Yeah. I have seen you guys hug once.
4: Listen, when we hired him, I said, he does not report to me. He reports to Mel, who reports to Ed. So he there's literally nothing that I, but what's funny is Mel, his boss, reports to me. So somehow the tree fell and
1: crashed. Limbs, your limbs do touch somewhere.
4: Somewhere.
3: Yeah.
1: I did see you guys embrace one time though.
4: Yeah. Everyone hugs him though.
1: That's true. Yeah.
4: Carmen yesterday called him back inside into her office, like gave him a big hug.
1: What have you observed from my office?
3: A lot of crumbs and food on the floor.
1: I was going to say, I've been in that office twice in 8 months. So,
3: oh, I thought you were talking about this office.
1: Not the studio.
3: Oh, my office. Your office, it's never really touched.
2: Yeah.
1: It's just this room that has a door and a chair.
5: And a picture.
1: And a picture of a painting of me on the wall.
3: Yeah.
1: Just so people know it's my office. Yeah. Do you still take out the trash in that room?
3: Sometimes. I've learned not really.
1: You just kind of skip over that one?
3: Yeah.
1: Yeah, you'll find stuff from 6 months ago in there.
3: Oh, yeah.
1: Because sure. Like that was the last time I was in there. You can use it. You can have it if you want.
3: Yeah.
1: If you ever need a place to check your, I don't know what kids check. If you want to check your Roblox or something,
3: yeah.
1: Use my office.
3: Oh, okay.
1: Yeah.
2: Am I like tied for first?
1: Oh, here we go.
3: Everyone's more on the tied side.
2: Everyone?
1: Garrett, we appreciate you. We love you. You do an amazing job.
3: Thank you.
1: It's great to have you here. Okay. That was harmless, wasn't it? Next week.
2: Back to trash.
1: Next week, the UPS driver will join us.

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0: The Joy Drop Shop is open for a limited time. Mm-hmm. We have two July 4th Joy FM t-shirts. And then we have the 4th of July hat.
1: Yep.
0: I guess it's more of a, just an America hat.
1: Yeah.
0: You can wear it on Veterans Day. You can wear it just St. Patty's Day if you want.
1: Yeah.
0: Any day. Christmas morning. If you want to be patriotic Christmas morning, it's there for you. You know?
1: There you go.
0: But there's a limited supply of these shirts and the hats. So as soon as they're gone, the shop will shut down and disappear. Poof! Like mm-hmm. it never existed.
1: Right.
0: So just go to joydrop.shop.
1: Yes.
0: 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Last week, the Nate Bargatze film, The Breadwinner, came out. The review of that film, Cotton is going to put up for you to listen to.
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0: 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I thought we were going to have a review of the new He-Man movie, Masters of the Universe. They did not give us that today, but that film comes out this weekend. You don't know He-Man, do you?
1: No.
0: So He-Man was the big, any boy in the 80s had He-Man action figures. He's like this defender of the world, and he's this big shirtless bodybuilder. He-Man. And he fought, the villain was Skeletor. So I had most all the action figures, the He-Man action figures. And one day, my brother and I pulled together our paper route money. And he was older, so he's like, let's go get Skeletor. And so, this is Seattle, it's raining every day. We walked in the rain, cold rain, in the dark, to get a store that, wow. It wasn't a toy store, it just also had toys.
1: Mm-hmm.
0: And we bought the Skeletor action figure, and it was, I remember it being way bigger than the other action figures, and we ran home, probably 2-3 miles in the rain, in the dark, got home, so we could add it to the collection of He-Man action figures.
1: Wow.
0: And my father said, that's way too evil looking, it's not gonna live in that. It's
1: no.
0: And he took out of the packaging a brand new Skeletor, and he threw it in the fireplace. And my brother and I watched it melt into a pool of purple plastic in the fireplace.
1: Your hard-earned money.
0: This new movie coming out is a little bit triggering. The story is like, I can see.
1: Yeah.
0: The brain is crazy. That was 35, 40 years ago.
1: Yeah.
0: I remember standing in front of that fireplace watching Skeletor drip into a puddle.

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Jay Walker's Worship on the Joy FM. This morning I was reading through a bit of Genesis. I want to share this with you. I felt like it was very relatable. The story of Abram and Sarai having to wait. The Lord said to Abram, after Lot had parted from him. Let me back up a little bit here. The Lord said to Abram, leave your country, your people, and your father's household, and go to the land I will show you. And fast forward, God gives Abram and Sarai a promise of a child. And it's that moment where, you know, we can stand on the promises of God. You know, this is what God said to me. I can rest because I know God said this. And we get antsy feet. I was talking to somebody today. They were like, had been through 6 years of healing after a broken marriage. And the person said to me, like, I have been through the healing. I have, you know, been cleaned up from that mess. And now I'm just waiting for God to, you know, lead me to a future spouse. And I thought about Abram and Sarai in that moment where I thought, you know, a lot of us are in that waiting period where we believe that God comes through on his promises, but we're in that waiting period. And I can't even imagine being 90 years old and for Abram and Sarai to jump the gun and say, you know, God promised us kids, we're 90, let's go have, you know, your servant Hagar be a part of the process, which was this whole other thing. It led to jealousy and it was just a broken situation, but they were 10 years away from God coming through. And I just remember kind of whispering to my soul, I don't want to jump the gun. The things that I'm asking God for, he's asking me to trust him and just be still and just wait. Because he is who he says he is. He has good plans. He puts desires in his heart. He works all things out for our good. He does immeasurably more than all we could ask or imagine. But it's in that waiting, like Abram and Sarai going, you promised us and now we're old. Let's go make it happen on our own. 10 more years. And they would have, you know, it would have been the perfect plan, God's plan. And I don't want to miss it. I don't want to jump the gun. God, for anybody that's waiting right now, help us to lean in and press into you in the waiting. To believe you, to trust you when you speak, but then help us in the waiting. It's do we believe your character or not? And you have always been good and you always come through in your timing. I want you to know today that you can reach out and pray with one of our volunteers anytime at 877-800-PRAY. It's a 24/7 prayer line available for you. Definitely reach out if you're in need of prayer today. Here's CeCe Winans on the Joy FM.

0: 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But again, it's all going to go away like it never existed once they're all gone. So, all right, this weekend, is this the first weekend of June? First full weekend of July.
1: Yeah.
0: As you're driving around doing whatever you're doing this weekend, my buddy Matt Reed is going to be on the air half the weekend here on the Joy FM. I mean, just anytime you tune in, it'll probably be Matt on the air. But he always poses a question. 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Let's check the voicemail here.
2: So, Jay Cotton, I have a, I think, a good question for you today. What is one of those simple things that gives you disproportionate joy? And I'll tell you where this came from. I was driving the other day. It's super hot. My car had been sitting right in the direct sun, like in the heat of the day. And my AC is not working real good in this car. So, it was super hot. I was burning up. And I pulled into the grocery store. I had to grab a couple things on the way home. And when I pulled in to the spot, I noticed that it was in front of a row of trees, and immediately I felt this relief. It was like it had to be like 20 degrees cooler, and I was like, oh, this feels so good. I just had to sit there for a second, you know, just kind of breathe it in. And then I walked into the store. I was like in the AC. That felt really good. But you know, I was thinking about it as I was walking around getting the items on the list and standing there in the checkout lane, and you know, I was thinking, this is giving me way too much. But I think it's good to be tapped into that, you know, to be appreciative of the small things. And I think that's where a lot of the joy in life comes from. So that's where the question is. What is that one little thing that gives you a whole lot of joy?
0: If you go to the Joy FM phone app and click on open mic, you can record yourself answering this question that Matt will share some of the replies this weekend while he's on the air here at the Joy FM. Do you have one?
1: Yeah, and I feel like ours could be a little bit similar. Mine would be rain. I think, I don't know what it is. Like, if it's rainy outside, I'm just like, oh, yay. Like, I love it. I don't want it to rain every single day, all day, you know? But there's something special about just an afternoon rainstorm. It's what we grew up with in Florida, so.
0: How did you know mine was rain-related?
1: Wait, really?
0: Yeah.
1: Wait, really?
0: Mine is not the same. But when it's pouring rain and your windshield wipers are going,
1: oh, yeah.
0: When you go under an overpass and for 1 second, it goes from loud to quiet and then back out into it, every time I smile.
1: I know. Yeah.
0: I'm like, I just love that noise.
1: Yeah, I notice it every single time that happens.
0: It's
1: and I
0: just
1: feel like
0: 1 second of silence in the midst of the loud.
1: Exactly. Yeah. Exactly. Okay. I'm about to.

0: Ah, the golden days of summer. For many, the summer days are a much-anticipated break from a mundane routine or the welcome days of leisure enjoyed without the pressures of work or school obligations. But for some, summer can be a bummer. Like for parents, it could be a constant juggle between the cost of childcare and the expectation at work. And for students, the ache of missing friends, familiar routines, and the FOMO, fear of missing out, that comes from making summer plans can be overwhelming. In the midst of it all, you have a place where joy is always just a song away. With the right song at the right time, friends that feel like family, and a community of shared hearts that uplifts, inspires, and reminds us of the joy that summer can bring. Helping you find joy this summer. The Joy FM.
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1: Hey, this is Boss from today's scripture verse. Reading Proverbs 23, verse 24. The father of a righteous child has great joy. A man who fathers a wise son rejoices in him. Proverbs 23, verse 24. Back to you, Dad.

0: True love is the greatest thing in the world. Except for nice MLT, mutton, lettuce, and tomato sandwich when the mutton is nice and lean and the tomato is ripe. It's so perky. I love that.
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0: we say goodbye, some things we want to alert you. If you're wanting to take advantage of the new Joy Drop Shop, we have two shirts that'd be just perfect for your 4th of July. One of them says All American. That's the red one.
1: Yep.
0: And then we have a navy one.
1: Yeah, with an American flag on it.
0: And a little Joy FM logo on there. And there's kid sizes for that one, by the way. And then the hat, the Go America hat.
1: Yeah, I know. It says United States of America on it.
0: Which is our country.
1: Yes.
0: And a flag.
1: Good.
0: All right. But again, only a limited supply was made. Mm-hmm. And once they're all gone, they're gone. So go to thejoyfm.com, click on the American flag. It'll take you to the shop page. Or you can go to joydrop.shop. You are getting so good, J-Rock, at saying
1: good
0: that.
1: Good job.
0: Yeah.
1: Good
0: I used
1: job.
0: To have to help you with that, but now you're just crushing it.
1: Yep.
0: Thank you, Cotton. Also, the review of the Nate Bargatze film, The Breadwinner, is up. 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
1: Good job, yes.
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1: Yes.
0: Soon. All right, tomorrow, Friday afternoon worship, 4 to 6 Eastern, 2 hours of Wort Wanna Miss. Have a great night. We'll talk to you manana.
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Hey, I'm Michelle. How are you tonight? You doing good? I hope so. I'm looking forward to sharing some time together. I've got some of our favorite songs. You can turn up the music, just sing along with me. Songs to bring encouragement day, right? Walking Free, Micah Tyler.

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No chance for me to ever leave this prison of my sin. Now I know it might sound crazy, but one day a key unlocked that cell.

Caleb and John on the Joy FM. Well, I'm still on UK time. Like, I'm getting up before the sunrise, which is not normal for me. But I've had some great quiet time because the house is still really quiet. I love that. And then my three-year-old granddaughter, Lakin, decided to help me feed the chickens today. So she was out there. And she's not afraid of those 12 chickens. She'll just climb right in there. She'll stick her hand in the bag of worms and throw them in there and help me with the watering and all of the things. She's so cute with that. She had her shirt on inside out, you know, her shoes backwards, and she's carrying the eggs in without breaking them this time, which was good. So she's a little farm girl for sure. Natalie Lane, amen. The Joy FM.

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1: Summer has a soundtrack. Flip-flops down the hallway. Splashes and laughter in the pool. And the sizzling sound of hot dogs burning. Blackening on the grill. It's the season of windows down, music up, and watching sunsets enjoyed in the backyard. It's the season of long days that somehow feel too short. And even when the traffic has you backed up or the rain decides to interrupt your well-laid plans, there's still joy to be found. We'll be right here with you. Windows down, music up, singing every word. 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

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So we were talking about fun things to do over the summer as a family. I love Washington, D.C. Have you ever gone? We've been a number of times for prayer trips. And there's so many neat things. All of the Smithsonian's are free. The historical monuments, nothing like standing in front of the Lincoln Memorial and just the massiveness of it all. So, so cool. Old towns like St. Augustine are so much fun. Going to the old fort and the Fountain of Youth. That's a fun thing to do. One of my favorite state parks, and state parks are beautiful, Assateague Island, where Chincoteague and Assateague, the wild ponies, you can camp right on the Atlantic. We were tent camping with six of our kids, and the wind was blowing. My husband kept going out and checking, you know, to make sure the tent was secure. But we woke up at dawn, and there was a whole herd of horses standing on the beach with their manes blowing in the wind, and the sun was coming up over the Atlantic. It was just beautiful. So just some really fun things you can do and explore. There's some beautiful things in our nation that we need to see. You know, I love traveling. I got the bug. I love to go and explore. And so, yeah, some ideas for you for summertime.

alone, making well with my soul. I need a peace that only heaven knows.

Zach Williams on the Joy FM. Well, summertime, summertime. I can't believe that. Looking for vacation Bible school, summer camps, fun ideas, some concerts. 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

some really dark times and some times where I was just barely hanging on. And I think about that verse in Isaiah that says, he will not blow out a flickering candle. Jesus really breathes me back to life. There's also a line in the chorus that says, I think that I've known it since when I was young. It was Jesus all along. And I just think about this purity and innocence with kids, that they're just so close to heaven. And I think that they know that there's a love after them. And part of growing older and part of the journey of faith is returning to that love.

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